0: Lions take over at their 23-yard line. Cowboys lead it 13-7. 10:27 to go, first half. Couple of field goals. Turner Industries field goals for Deglan Cameron. And a Levi touchdown. Salas, a 7-yard touchdown reception for the Lions. 13-7 McNeese, 10:27 to go, first half. Jacob has Middlebrooks beside him. Middlebrooks gets the carry, dashes through for some space, and he's got running room. He's to midfield and pushed out of bounds inside Cowboy territory at the 45-yard line.
1: Yeah, right through the right side. They're kind of almost like an old-school draw play, just kind of hesitated and went. And adding to those run totals, that's going to put them over 100 already for the game.
0: They had a big 40-plus yard rush by McBride earlier. Middlebrooks gets 30 on that one. 31. Cowboy 46-yard line. Shotgun for Jacobs. Motion man left to right. Play fake. Jacobs, no, he gave it up. And the handoff to Middlebrooks goes for 2, maybe 3 yards inside the Cowboy 45. It is to the 43-yard line, a 3-yard gain.
1: Yeah, they started the game running off the right side initially. Mm-hmm. It was their first play, ran for first down, and they've kind of found something on that right side.
0: Second and 7. Jacobs has gone all the way at quarterback. Back to throw. Chased, moving right, throws right, and it is caught by Simpson. First down inside the Cowboy 30 as he dashes out of bounds. There is a flag back behind the play, and this may be coming back for holding.
1: Yeah,
0: it is.
1: The Cowboys came with a delayed blitz, and they had lots of guys. Unfortunately, the blitz came from the delayed came from the right side of the offensive line, but the I think the hold was in the interior.
0: Yeah.
1: That's what kept them from getting all the way up in the middle.
0: It's going to be the third penalty on the Lions.
1: Yeah, they've actually been pretty good.
0: Yep.
1: They've winning that battle. Cowboys had a costly one the last drive that kept them from moving it down the field.
0: Going to be second down and 17. Back to throw Jacobs. Little screen over the middle, and Salas, the tight end, can't hang on. It's incomplete.
1: Yeah, well designed.
0: Mm-hmm.
1: It was very well designed. They ran the running back, Middlebrooks, to the left. They cleared him completely out. That separated the linebackers.
0: Yeah, exactly.
1: And once that separated the linebackers, he'd been able to connect. I don't know if he'd have got the first down, but he'd have got a bulk of the yardage back all the way, plus some.
0: It's going to be third and 17 Lions at their own 47. Jacobs, he's a sophomore out of Santa Clarita, California, 6'6", 210. He drops into shotgun for third and 17. Another flag down as Jacobs will rush this one, and he'll be taken down after about a 10-yard pickup. We'll check on the flag.
1: Well, it could be defensive holding right there. It could have been a formation violation. I was watching the two wideouts and not sure if one of them took off up the field too soon, or one of them was in the wrong formation. In other words, not enough off the line.
0: And it is a formation problem.
1: Yeah.
0: And a 5-yard penalty. They will decline the penalty. It will be 4th and 9 at the 45-yard line. And the punting unit for the Lions will come in, as once again Ben Meehan will do the punting. They'll have a chance to pin the Cowboys in deep here as Solo Lewis drops back to his 10-yard line.
1: Yeah, the line drive punt may not affect him quite as much here, especially if he can angle it away from Lewis.
0: The lefty kicks this one higher, and Lewis will let it go over his head, and it will bounce into the end zone. And a touchback will give the Cowboys the football at the 20. 8:02 remaining first half. Cowboys lead it 13-7. And they'll start at their 20. Total yardage so far in the ballgame, 155 for the Cowboys, 142 for the Lions. It's been pretty evenly played throughout. Cowboys got an early turnover on the opening kickoff and converted that into a three-pointer, a field goal. Had a nice drive for a field goal. Then the Lions scored on a passing play of 7 yards to take a 7-6 lead. The Cowboys had their best drive of the game a couple of drives ago to make it 13-7. Senegal on a little toss sweep delays his advance as there's a lot of traffic in front of him. He will eventually get shoved out of bounds near the line of scrimmage. No gain on the play. Second and 10, Pokes.
1: Yeah, even though the yardage is similar, the total plays favors the Cowboys. The time of possession favors the Cowboys. But, you know, it's just the 3 points that they got in the red zone twice. Yep. is really kept the Lions in the game.
0: Strong and shotgun. Play fake. He's going to throw near side. It's going to be deep down the right sideline and overthrowing Smiley Edwards. It's incomplete.
1: Yeah, a lot of hand jostling that time. Not quite the timing was a little off, and was never able to get any separation right there.
0: Mosley had the coverage on Edwards, and he was tight on him.
1: Yeah.
0: It was one-on-one. There was no safety help. It will be 3rd and 10, Pokes, from their 20. Boyd sets up now on the left side. And a flag. Somebody moved inside. That's going to be the fourth false start penalty against the Cowboys in the ballgame.
1: Yeah, you never want them anywhere, but you certainly don't want them in a third down situation, and you don't want them when you're inside your own red zone. You don't want to have to. Now you look an opportunity. Instead of trying to get the first down, the Cowboys more than likely will try something short, get some yardage. If they break one, fine. If not, give themselves a little more field position room.
0: Even might be a quarterback draw. That's a shuttle pass to Wiggins. He makes a move, and he'll get about 8-9 yards with some shifty running in there, but that's not nearly enough for the first down.
1: Yeah.
0: It's out to the 22-yard line, and the fourth down means the punting unit comes out. Here is Dixon, and the punting unit now out with Simpson back deep for the Lions. Dixon's punt, nice and high. Fair catch called for by Simpson, and he'll make the catch just shy of the 36-yard line. The Lions will start 1st and 10 there. 6:33 remaining, first half. Cowboys 13, Lions 7. Back in just a moment on the McNeese Sports Network.
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1: 13-7 Cowboys, 6:33 remaining first half. The Lions will start at their 35. For the Lions, it's been all Jack Jacobs so far. We thought we would see Rodriguez. We have not. He was their starter to begin the season. Was injured in game two. We have not seen him. We've also not seen E.J. Oakman. He was limited in the game last week against Tulsa. Had no indication that he might not play, but I don't see him on the sidelines. This will be Simpson on an end around. He'll have to cut it back, and he is powdered down by the Cowboys, who made the stop over there for the Pokes. It was Javon Davis and a loss of a yard on a tough tackle by the Cowboys safety.
2: Yeah, and I tell you who else was did a good job of kind of being pursued was Sean DeBose.
1: Yes.
2: He was the defensive end on that side. He got kind of held up a little bit, but he still moved the line.
1: He did, yes.
2: Deeper and allowed some time for the help to come.
1: Second and 11. Loss of half a yard there. Jacobs, play fake. He wants to throw and will. Simpson will make the catch, and he'll be ridden out of bounds right at the first down marker. That's going to be a first federal first down for the Lions.
2: Yeah. Cowboys came with a blitz that time, and then they just drove him off the ball. He went 10 yards and just stopped. And it's just a good play and a good pass. You know,
1: you got to be so cautious with Simpson because of his breakaway speed, so they gave him some cushion there.
2: Yeah. So he started turning to run with him, and he just broke it down right there. The pressure was coming. But you got to figure your blitz guys have got to get there, yeah. And you've only got so much time to get rid of it.
1: From the 46, first down, McBride bounces off a couple of tackles, and he gets 7 into Cowboy territory down at the 47-yard line. The handoff was not clean there. It kind of bounced up in the air. McBride had to regain possession of the football, and then he bounced off two tacklers, potential tacklers, for 7.
2: Yeah, he's been a very effective runner. He's got 55 yards on only 3 carries.
1: Back to throw and incomplete along the Lions sideline. They were looking for Simpson. He had his hands on that one right at the sticks and right at the out of bounds line and was unable to hang on to it. So it's going to be 3rd and 3.
2: Yeah, and I would think you're the Lions. You're in four down territory with 4:37 to go. They've got to be pretty pleased with their defense, the way their defense is played. So I believe they're going to, you know,
1: I think it's four down territory.
2: Yeah, I think so. I think McBride's going to get a shot. He's
1: pushing the pile.
2: He's been a load up the middle, and I think Cowboys have shown they have a hard time stopping the run up the middle.
1: And what? Timeout?
2: Timeout, yeah. Looks like Lions will take a timeout.
1: 4:37 remaining first half. Cowboys leading 13-7. It's 3rd and 3 for the Lions at the Cowboy 47-yard line. Cowboys scored first in this one. They recovered a fumble on the opening kickoff and got a field goal to make it 3-0. Held the Lions to a 4-and-out. On their first possession, the punt went to the Cowboys at the 25. The Cowboys went the distance for another field goal on a good drive, but couldn't finish it off. They stopped at the 10-yard line and a 27-yarder. Then the Lions scored on the preceding drive as Salas caught a 7-yard TD from Jacobs. Here in the second quarter, Levi caught a 2-yarder from Strong. And that was, 5 or 8 minutes ago on the clock, and we haven't had any scoring since. 13-7 Cowboys getting late here in the second quarter.
2: Yeah, Jacobs has done a serviceable job. He's only completed 6 of 10, which is that's 60%. Yeah. Only for 34 yards, but 2 of those have been for first downs, crucial first downs, and 1 for a touchdown.
1: 3rd and 3, and they will give it to McBride, and he will spin away from one tackler and then be dragged down from behind. He'll get the first down. Needed 3, got 5.

0: Yeah, the Cowboys have just had a hard time stopping the run.
1: The tackle from behind. Not sure who did it. It was one of the linemen for the Pokes. That's McBride again. He's hit behind the line of scrimmage but escapes and will get back to the line and maybe a yard beyond the line for second down and 9 upcoming. Cowboys got him in the backfield that time and stopped his momentum from going forward so fast.
0: Yeah, as he tried. Yeah, he tried to bounce outside, and it looked like, was it Sibley that turned it back in? But again, I still got a positive yard out of it. You know, the Cowboys have had a hard time just completely containing the run game, especially with just the four down linemen.
1: It's Middlebrooks back in at tailback for East Texas A&M. Second and 9. Jacobs, shotgun. Hands it to Middlebrooks, and he spins through tackles and gets down to the 35, maybe even the 34-yard line. It's going to be about a 7-yard gain. Call it an 8-yard gain, 3rd and 1.
0: Yeah, that was Steele's Bay that came up and made first contact out of his cornerback spot and just able to spin out of that. Yep. And again, you're in 4-down territory, especially getting down under 3 minutes.
1: Cowboys lead it 13-7, 3rd and 1 yard for the Lions at the Cowboy 34. And the handoff to Middlebrooks, he'll get the yard and one more, and he's taken down harshly over on the far sideline. The 2-yard pickup will get the first Federal first down at the 32. That keeps the drive alive for the Lions.
0: Yeah, Cohen Charles. You know, it's a good thing Cohen Charles actually made that tackle because
1: he had space.
0: He did have space out there.
1: A look to the sideline now by the Lions as they're at the line of scrimmage. Jacobs backs up into shotgun with Middlebrooks next to him. All the receivers are bunched in tight. And the handoff to Middlebrooks. He's hit in the backfield and got back to the line of scrimmage, but no more, as he's taken down there by Barrett.
0: Yeah, Barrett did, but also Davis came up hard and really collapsed. That was one of the better efforts by the Cowboys run defense.
1: We have reached the 2-minute timeout. 2 minutes to go first half. It'll be second down and 10 for the Lions. We get the break. This is the McNeese Sports Network.

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4: 2 minutes to go, first half. Cowboys lead it 13-7. Lions face a second and 10 at the McNeese 32-yard line. In an evenly played first half, Lions trying to get some late points here as they trail by six. They'll bring McBride back in at tailback. Jacobs at quarterback. He's gone all the way. Four wide. Now a motion man right to left. Back to throw Jacobs. A little screen to McBride. He is in across the 20, 15, 10, and dragged down finally at the 8-yard line.
5: Yeah, what a great play call. A fake and go to a screen pass. So they run a jet, looks like a jet sweep here, and then they just, you see four Cowboys coming up and one linebacker. Yeah. Is being blocked early, and they have to run him down, or else he's in for the touchdown.
4: He's at the 9-yard line. It will be first and goal, Lions. Clock is running with 1:34 to go here in this first half. Cowboys hanging on to a 13-7 lead. That's in jeopardy now. Jacobs sends McBride in motion. Play fake, and now another screen. This time it's Salas on the reception, but he'll lose yardage. That's back at the 12, maybe even the 13-yard line.
5: Yeah, kind of the same look that time. This time they tried to run it to the tight end as opposed to the running back, McBride. McBride, actually, they used him as a decoy and tried to go back to the right. But
4: it's a loss out to the 12, a 3-yard loss. It's second and goal at the 12. Clock is running, 52 seconds remain here in this first half.
5: The Cowboys really hoping for a field goal attempt now at this point.
4: Hand off to McBride. He's hit. It dives forward for three. Back to the 9-yard line, the original line of scrimmage. It'll be third and goal there.
5: Yeah, I mean, there's 30. They have one timeout left. They still can do whatever they want here. They can run it if they want. They can throw it. They want to try to run it back to the middle maybe to get better field goal positioning. Or they can
4: throw.
5: They can take a shot, you know.
4: Middlebrooks at tailback. Jacobs to throw. Under pressure, rolling left, throwing left, and out of bounds and incomplete. Looking for Simpson in the end zone, but Simpson had run out of real estate. It will be fourth down and goal at the 9, and we'll get the Turner Industries field goal attempt from the Lions with 10 seconds remaining here in the first half.
5: Yeah, should they complete this, or should they convert this field goal, it's kind of going to be a win for both sides.
4: Yep.
5: You know, it's points on the board, but it's not a touchdown. So it's kind of a win-win.
4: Oslo Rigby will try this field goal attempt. It's a 26-yard try, and that is good. We've got a 13-10 ball game. The Cowboys hanging on to the lead. And 5 seconds remaining in this first half. Rigby with a 26-yarder. East Texas A&M has cut the lead now of the Cowboys to 3 at 13-10. Total yards now, the Lions with 197, the Cowboys with 162. That scoring drive was 14 plays, 55 yards, and 6:28 off the clock. And the best drive of the night for East Texas A&M, but it does not result in 6 points, just the three.
5: Yeah, that's going to be disappointing for them. You know, but but they got to feel good about how they're moving the ball.
4: They are moving the ball very, very well.
5: Yeah, I mean, that's now up to 143 rushing yards, and it's only three rushers, three different guys.
4: There is the Deep South Productions kickoff. It'll be taken by one of the up men for the Cowboys. And look at Swilly.
5: Yeah, I think
4: go
5: it was
4: through
5: Swilly,
4: traffic.
5: Yeah.
4: That'll end the half, but Hutch Swilly was not giving up on the chance for some points there. He will get it out to about the 40-yard line where the first half will end. We've got a timeout here. This is the McNeese Sports Network. Back after this.
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4: It is halftime. A pretty evenly played first half of action. The Cowboys lead it 13-10 as we go to the intermission. Let's recap the scoring and let's hear some of the highlights of the first half for the Pokes. The Cowboys forced a fumble on the opening kickoff. The returner appeared to be caught inside the 10, but he escaped, and it was up to Deglan Cameron to make the tackle out near the 30-yard line. He did so, and in doing so, he knocked the ball loose. It was recovered by the Pokes. They went to just 13 yards in five plays, and Cameron once again came out and kicked the field goal to get the Cowboys on the board.
5: For Cameron.
4: Dixon will hold. Ball will be placed right between the hashes at the 26-yard line. Deglan Cameron, 1-for-2 on the year in field goals, knocks this one right through the uprights. It's good, and the Cowboys have an early 3-0 lead. Cowboys went five plays, 13 yards, led it 3-0 after the Cameron 36-yard field goal. That came with 12:24 remaining in the first quarter. Cowboys on their first possession thereafter, after forcing a four-play and out by East Texas A&M. The Cowboys got an 11-play drive, 69 yards that went 3:52 off the clock. And again, it was Cameron kicking the field goal. This time it was a 27-yarder.
5: For Cameron.
4: Dixon will hold. Ball will be placed right between the hashes at the 26-yard line. Deglan Cameron, 1-for-2 on the year in field goals, knocks this one right through the uprights. It's good. That was the same highlight I played earlier. Sorry about that, folks. The Cameron field goal, a 27-yarder. 11 plays, 69 yards, 3:52 off the clock, 6-0 McNeese. Late in the first quarter, East Texas A&M, a 7-yard touchdown reception for Salas. It came from Jacobs. Six plays, a 75-yard drive. It took 3:13, and East Texas A&M had their only lead of the first half at 7-6 after the extra point. In the second quarter, the Cowboys got their first touchdown, their only touchdown of the game so far. It came early in the second quarter with 4:14 remaining. It was Jamal Levi catching one from 2 yards away. First and goal from the 2. Wide receiver screen. Touchdown, Cowboys! Touchdown for the Pokes! Couldn't tell who it was for a while. It was Jamal Levi who came out of the pile with the football and the 2-yard reception from Jake Strong. 9 plays, 55 yards, 3:43 is the amount of time it took, and the Cowboys led it 13-7. Late in the half, with 10 seconds remaining, the Lions drive stalled just inside the 10-yard line, and Oslo Rigby hit a 26-yard field goal, capping off a 14-play, 55-yard drive. It took 6 minutes and 28 seconds off the clock. It made it 13-10, still Cowboys lead. But it came with 5 seconds remaining in that first half, and that's where we are at the intermission. 13-10,

0: McNeese. We'll take a timeout here at halftime. We will come back and look at the first half statistics right after this on the McNeese Sports Network.
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3: 13-10 Cowboys here at halftime. Let's take a look at the first half statistics. Pretty evenly played game for the Lions. 30 plays, 197 yards. For the Cowboys, 30 plays, 162 yards of total offense. For the Lions, 54 yards passing, 143 yards rushing. Get to some of those statistics for the Lions tailbacks in just a moment. The Cowboys, meanwhile, had 101 yards passing and just 61 yards rushing. First downs, East Texas A&M with 10, the Cowboys with 7. The only turnover in the ball game was on the first play. They fumbled on the kick return by East Texas A&M that the Cowboys recovered. The Cowboys 3 of 3 in the red zone, 1 touchdown, 2 field goals. East Texas A&M 2 of 2 in the red zone, a touchdown and a field goal. The Lions were 3 of 7 on third down. The Cowboys just 2 of 7 on third down. Possession time was very even. 14 minutes, 13 seconds for McNeese. 15 minutes, 47 seconds for the Lions. The Lions with 3 penalties, 25 yards. The Cowboys with 7 penalties, 43 yards. 4 of those penalties for the Cowboys were false starts on offense. Individual statistics, passing, Jack Jacobs, 8 of 13, 54 yards and a touchdown. Jake Strong, 12 of 18 throwing, 101 yards and a score. Rushing, Quay Middlebrooks, 8 carries, 65 yards for East Texas A&M. Major McBride, 6 carries, 63 yards. He had a 40-yarder. And Jacobs, quarterback, 3 carries, 15 yards. For McNeese, Trevante Citizen leads the way, 30 yards rushing on 5 carries. Strong with 6 carries for 26 yards. Omari Wiggins, 1 carry for 5. He also had a shuttle pass reception that was successful for about 22 yards. Receiving, Cowboys' Elijah Edwards, 5 catches, 71 yards. Omari Wiggins, 2 catches, 22. Levi, 2 for 5. Senegal, 2 catches, minus 2. Simpson led the way for the Lions, 3 catches, 15 yards. Lewis, 2 for 12. Salas, 2 for 4 in the touchdown. And McBride had 1 catch for the 23-yard gain for East Texas A&M. Meehan punted 3 times, a 30.

0: 78.7-yard average. The Cowboys' George Dixon punted twice for a 35-yard average, 70 total yards. Lewis, too, returns on punts for 21 yards. No punt returns for East Texas A&M. Leading tackler Dylan Scott for the Lions with 5 total. Landon Barrett, 7 total, 3 unassisted for the Cowboys. Those are your first half statistics. The Cowboys lead it 13-10. We'll come back. We'll take a look at the Southland Conference scoreboard outside of this one next on the Esports Network.
1: It's the classic dilemma at Whataburger. 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
0: It is halftime. The Cowboys lead the Lions 13-10 here. Let's look elsewhere around the Southland Conference. Check the scoreboard. Incarnate Word trails at Texas State 42-10. That's midway through the third quarter. Stephen F. Austin leads Northeastern State. No, not Northwestern. This is Northeastern State 49-7. Game being played in Nacogdoches, and it's in the third. Southeastern Louisiana leads at Northwestern State at halftime, 31-14 in favor of those Lions. North Texas leads Houston Christian 28-14 midway through the second. And Lamar continues to roll. They're 3-1 now with a victory over Nichols, 49-18 is the final in favor of the Cardinals. Here it's 13-10 McNeese. The Pokes over East Texas A&M. The Cowboys will get the ball first to start the second half. We'll take another timeout. Mark and I will be back to talk about what the Cowboys' keys are in the second half. And we'll do that next on the McNeese Sports Network.
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2: It is halftime. The Cowboys are leading 13-10. Tom Hafer, Mark Young with you. And let's set up the second half, Mark. The Cowboys, I know they want to run the ball. They just haven't had a whole lot of opportunities to do so. Some of that is because they've been in first and 15 several times and second and 12 a couple of times. That's not just – it just doesn't – it isn't conducive to get that inside running game going. They did get some runs by Trevante Citizen inside, which I'm glad to see he's back and looking more like himself these days after a little bit of an ankle tweak that he had early in the season. But the Lions have been more successful running the football than the Cowboys have, and the Cowboys are going to need to flip that script in the second half.
3: Well, there were so many things that you could talk about. The time of possession flipped. At the end of the first quarter, the Cowboys had it for almost 9.5 minutes compared to about 5.5.
2: Yeah.
3: And then it flipped. Mostly based on that last drive.
2: Yeah, six-plus-minute drive for the field goal. Yeah.
3: But then in the number of plays, so the Cowboys had doubled up 20 plays in the first quarter to 10, and then now they're dead even at 30 plays apiece. But, and again, because of that long play. But 43 penalty yards for the Cowboys.
2: Yeah.
3: And a lot of that is back – you put them behind the sticks right off the bat. Yeah. And, if you run for three and a half yards a pop, that'll get you a first down if it's first and 10.
2: Yeah, if it's first and 15, it will not.
3: The math doesn't math.
2: It's hard, but I can do that.
3: I got hands. I got 10 fingers. Uh-huh. So once I get more yards than I have fingers, I know it's a tough deal. We've got to stop them from running the ball.
2: Yeah.
3: I mean, I think that the quarterback for Jacobs has done an admirable job. I mean, when I say admirable, I mean he hasn't had to do a lot,
2: right?
3: But when he has, he's come up with some big first downs, come up with a touchdown pass. He's only thrown for 54 yards total, and on 8 for 13. So you got to get him in a position to where he makes a mistake.
2: Yeah.
3: And you can't do it if you're not stopping the run.
2: Yeah.
3: You got to have him third and nine, third and eight, some third and longs where he has to force a ball in, and the Cowboy defense is going to have to do a better job of that.
2: All right, we'll take our final timeout of halftime. Back with the second half. Cowboys will receive on the McNeese Sports Network.
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1: Here's the Deep South Productions kickoff, and that one's going to go into the end zone as Rigby blasts that one back, and it'll be a touchback. Cowboys will start at their 25-yard line. See what the offense can do here on the first possession of the second half for the Pokes. Of course, Devin Lippold out. He's out for the season, so Jake Strong has been a quarterback. He's looked pretty comfortable. He's had a couple of moments where he was harassed in the backfield where he jumped around a little bit, but he's thrown the ball well. It will be Wiggins at tailback. The Cowboys move two tight ends around as they get set. Hand off, Wiggins right up the middle. And not much there, maybe a yard. Gosh, you're hoping to see him go up the middle and hoping to see him get five or six.
2: Yeah.
1: It didn't happen.
2: Yeah. Well, so far they've gotten away with the cover two. And when the Cowboys go to that formation where they're putting a lot of blockers in the box, then the Lions are doing a good job of bringing a lot of tacklers in the box and just kind of bouncing, you know, just piling everything up. It just makes it messy inside.
1: Second and nine. Boyd moves from a slot position now into the line of scrimmage. Strong. Hand off Wiggins. Wiggins breaks a tackle. He's got a first down. He's got more. He could go. Wiggins to the 40, 30, 20, 15, 10. Omari Wiggins with a Cowboy touchdown. And just what the doctor ordered. Up the middle, and he goes for 70.
2: You really like to see him pop one through the middle. You saw the blitz come. They came and they got handled, and kind of what we're used to seeing from the other teams, they couldn't quite get him down on first contact, and he was able to go.
1: Here's our extra point try by Cameron. Dixon does the holding. Kick good. Cowboys open the second half with a quick touchdown and lead it 20-10. And we get a timeout on the McNeese Sports Network.
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1: Two plays, 75 yards, two runs by Omari Wiggins. First one went for 1 yard, the next one went for 74. And the Cowboys have a quick score to begin the second half. They now lead it by 10, 20-10, and we'll be kicking off to the Lions. We just wanted to see that, right? Up the middle and get some yardage, and we'll take 74 of it.
2: Well, sometimes you have the right play call at the right time, and the Lions came with a blitz. And I'm not really sure. I didn't appear to be a run blitz. It appeared to be I think they're gonna try to maybe throw a little, you know, a swing pass, or they're gonna throw a little dump inside, or they may go quarterback draw, and we're gonna try to run right into that, and it just popped one right through. And of course, he's hard to bring down. Wiggins is hard to bring down with one tackler.
1: Taylor back to return this Deep South Productions kickoff. He will do so from the four-yard line. He'll take it to the left, now cuts it up the middle, and is hit and taken down at the 21-yard line. There is a flag back behind the return. That might be a hold or a block in the back. So only out to the 19 or the 20 for Taylor.
2: Yeah.
1: And the flag may push the Lions back further.
2: Yeah. Yeah, it looks like they're going to get them on the hold on the, yeah. on the – It doesn't, you know, the flag doesn't appear to be doing a whole lot, but it seems like going north to south is the kickers have not quite got
1: right.
2: the ball
1: yep.
2: deep.
1: It's deep, yeah.
2: Yep.
1: So at the 8-yard line is where the Lions will start. Very poor field position. They'll have Jacobs at quarterback. Middlebrooks will be the tailback. A couple of receivers will split out to the right side, one to the left. Shotgun for Jacobs. Has the snap. Inside handoff, Middlebrooks, and he pushes right out to the 15-yard line. Got about 6, maybe even 7 on the carry. Give him a 6-yard gain to the 14.
2: Yeah, that delayed handoff again and out over the right side and just carrying tacklers. That big offensive line. Averaging over 320.
1: Yeah.
2: They're just kind of shoving and pushing.
1: Second down and 4. Another handoff to Middlebrooks. And up the middle he goes, and it looks like he's got the first down, pushing to the 19. That will be enough for the sticks to move. The Lions dig themselves out of a hole with a couple of good runs right up the gut.
2: Yeah.
1: And at the 19, have a first and 10.
2: Yeah, there's nothing fancy about that. That's power on power.
1: Yep.
2: We'll go 5 blockers and maybe slide a tight end, and you've got 4 down linemen and we got 5 blockers. Now you're going to bring two linebackers in, and we're going to bring an extra blocker.
1: Another handoff to Middlebrooks. Not much this time. Got 2 or 3. Crosses the 20. We'll give him the 22-yard line for a 3-yard pickup, and it'll be 2nd and 7. Cowboys lead it 20-10. 12:36 to go, third quarter.
2: Yeah, Cowboys that time kept their two linebackers in traditional positions. They had been kind of sliding
1: yeah.
2: one back and out, and they do that now.
1: Sure do. Jacobs takes the snap. He'll hand to Middlebrooks, and again he'll run up the middle, and not much there, maybe a yard. 23-yard line. We'll set up a 3rd down and 7.
2: Yeah, Sibley in on that tackle from his linebacker position.
1: Yeah, he had moved up onto the line.
2: Yeah. Well, and again, sometimes you just run yourself right into a good
1: yep.
2: play call.
1: That's right.
2: You know, because they tried to go that way. Uh-huh. Had they gone up the middle or off right tackle,
1: yep.
2: they could have popped it loose. So Cowboys are obviously reading formations and making some decisions based on that.
1: Third and 6 from the 23. Blake fake. Now Jacobs is going to be hit. He is dropped. He'll get across the line of scrimmage for a yard, so it won't go as a sit-go sack. Staten was there for the Cowboys to make the stop coming from the right side of the defense on the end position. It'll be 4th down in a punting circumstance, and Jacobs is slow to get up and slow to get off the field. See if he's able to continue as he'll exit now.
2: Well, they were looking to go left. They ran a rub route on the left side, and the Cowboys did a good job of really plastering on the rubber. That way they could get over the top and make it tough. If he'd have thrown it, it could have been a pick six yeah. there.
1: Left-footed kicker kicks this one low. Look out, Cowboys. Don't let that hit you. And it will be down at the 44-yard line.
2: That was a lot of weird stuff happening
1: yeah.
2: there. There was a left-footed kicker. I guess we went with a right-handed pitcher. They went with a left-handed kick, footed kicker. And then he hit a line drive that barely cleared
1: yeah.
2: the line.
1: Exactly. And rolled and rolled, and the Cowboys coming back. It was very close to hitting them from behind.
2: Well, normally when you hear whatever their call is, fire or clear or space or whatever it is, you run, but they were running for the sideline, but the ball, that's where the ball was
1: going. Exactly.
2: Yeah, so it was, I couldn't tell who it hit.
1: Yeah. It'll be Cowboy football at the 44. Pokes now have a 10-point lead and the football. 10:34 remaining third quarter. They'll hold the play up for a moment here. Are they going to try to review this?
2: Well,
1: they are. They do have the replay official out there taking a. He says, "Okay, go ahead." Well, the replay booth was just taking a look at that to make sure. It'll be Cowboy football.
2: Nobody acted like that would might be a problem.
1: Strong to throw, and he will throw for Boyd. He makes the catch. Is he inbounds? He is not.
2: Yeah,
1: he did not come down with a foot inbounds. As Strong was, I think, trying to just get rid of it there.
2: Yeah.
1: And Boyd was nearest one to it. He went up and came down along the Cowboys sideline. It's incomplete, second and 10. Now, that was intended for Boyd. It was not a throwaway.
2: Yeah.
1: You look at it.
2: And it looked like he had a shot to come down, but the defender was right there and kind of shoved him in the air out of bounds. So, good play by the defense.
1: Second and 10. Wide receiver screen. Senegal gets the reception, and he gets midfield and is out of bounds. Where? Yep. Just shy of midfield at the 49-yard line. It's going to set up a third and 5 for the Cowboys.
2: Yeah, I really like to see the Cowboys get some kind of intermediate passing game going. Something, you know, we talked about the run, but also the intermediate passing game. That 7-8 yard crossing route, that 7-8 yard hook route, that stop route, things of that nature. They've done a pretty good job at times doing it.
1: Strong will keep. He will try to get the edge, and he will not. He's back to the line of scrimmage and maybe got a yard, and it'll be 4th and 4 Cowboys. And I got to believe they'll send the kicking team in and try to pin the Lions back deep.
2: Yeah, originally they had a – but there was a good closing speed from the DBs and the linebackers. It's kind of a slow developing play.
1: It was, yeah.
2: And by the time Strong pulled it out and the guards got out in front, the defense had collapsed.
1: Dixon to punt. Simpson is back deep. He will take this one with a fair catch inside the 5-yard line.
2: Yeah, that was right around the 3 if they spotted correctly. But
1: put it at the 4-yard line. So a mistake by Simpson. He should have let that one go over his head and seen if it gone into the end zone. Instead, it'll be Lions football at the 4, and we got a timeout. McNeese leads it 20-10. This is the McNeese Sports Network.
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0: Cowboy football on 92 down the lake.
1: 9:09 to go third quarter. Cowboys up 20-10. And poor field position to start this drive for the Lions of East Texas A&M. And we got a new quarterback into the ball game, as I believe Jacobs, he was hurt on that last play a moment ago. This will be kept for about a 3-yard gain. And on the keep, that's not any of the top four quarterbacks I have listed on my chart. That is...
2: Well, no, that's 11.
1: Oh, that's Rodriguez. Rodriguez. He's their regular starter.
2: Yeah.
1: And he hasn't played. We thought maybe he was out. He had been out. But Jacobs, I guess they felt comfortable with him, and now they'll go with Rodriguez. He's a 5'10 senior from Houston. He ran for 2 yards there at 2nd and 8 from the 6. McBride in a tailback now. Play fake to him. Rodriguez to throw. Catch made. Harrison will get away from the tackle and be pushed out of bounds outside the 20 for a First Federal first down. He was going to have the first down anyway, but then slipped a couple of tacklers.
2: Yeah, I really thought the Cowboys had to know something short was coming, and they just really – they ran a stout – there was a big drop.
1: Yeah.
2: The left corner had really –
1: Rodriguez will carry for a short gain as the stop made by the Cowboys as Lee Holmes comes up to make the tackle for just a 1 yard gain.
2: Yeah, very good play that time. It looked like they were doing the run option,
1: yeah.
2: The lead, and it was played really well. I believe that was Staten that played it really well.
1: Yep.
2: Took the runner, and then like you said, Holmes cleaned it all up in the gap.
1: Gain of a half a yard, 2nd down and 9. Rodriguez to throw, throws near side and a little high for Harrison, incomplete. That'll set up a 3rd down and 9 at the 27-yard line.
2: Want to see if the because you know Rodriguez is known as more of a runner.
1: Yeah.
2: And so want to see if they decide to, you know, because that's two short passes in a row that he's trying to throw. And that one was open as well, just overthrew him. See if they start pressuring a little bit more man press on the outside and just really attack him with some possible blitz.
1: Yeah.
2: So it looks like they're going to be dropped, though.
1: Rodriguez started the year as their starting quarterback. He's a sixth-year senior from Houston. Back to throw on 3rd down. He's going to run, rolling right, throwing right, and it is incomplete, looking for Simpson along the East Texas A&M sideline. It'll be 4th down, Lions. And a punting situation.
2: Yeah, tough situation for Rodriguez to come in on. You know, he hasn't played yet. But the Cowboys did a good job of really did what we said. They went man coverage out there. They put a lot of pressure on him, knowing it was 3rd and long. And that's one of the things that another key we talked about, getting the other team in 3rd and long. The running game had been successful early. Cowboys seemed to have kind of shored up that as far as making some tackles.
1: Me and a punt. Another low kick. Oh, a flag is down as the Cowboys run into Meehan. This is probably going to be, well, now the Lions say they've got the football down at the end of the play. They do. So this is bad on both ends. I think it's going to be Lion football at the Cowboy 31 is what it appears. And I didn't see what happened there because I was looking back at the flag. Well, we'll watch the replay here. Did this one hit Solo Lewis? It might have hit a different Cowboy, as again it was rolling. They say Lion football, and we'll see if they get a look at that on the replay.
2: Well, I hate to say this, but the punter, the punting has been so bad that you almost say, we're not blocking any of this. We're just going to...
1: So it is a fumble as the ball hit one of the trailing players for the Cowboys and is recovered by the Lions at the 31-yard line. I got to ask, Mark, are they trying to do that by the way they're kicking, that the punt is going? That's what it appears to me.
2: I can't really see if it – I guess it did hit the back heel?
1: Yeah, back heel of the Cowboy
2: Yeah, back
1: player.
2: Heel number 12. Well, I just not – I mean, I guess there's some design to that.
1: Yeah.
2: That you can hit it low, but also I think that's more of I don't want anybody – you know, to be able to return a ball.
1: Right.
2: You know, because there has been some good returns tonight on the line drives. But I do think in that situation, you know, the guy's not kicking at 35 yards. How about we're not going to go down. We're not blocking this.
1: Yeah.
2: We're going to let him kick it. And wherever it rolls out, if you can cover it or catch it in the air and call fair catch, we're going to get great field position. We've got a 10-point lead. Our defense has just made a great, great series. And I think that's, But I think they're kicking it away and onto the ground intentionally.
1: The replay is not – you can't say, oh, yeah, that definitely hit him, but it could have hit him on the back of the heel, and it looked like it changed directions. I'd be very surprised if they overturn this, even though they are giving it a solid review here. Unless they've got a better angle that we haven't seen,
2: right? And well, they would. Here's might be.
1: It does change direction a little bit, right as it might have hit the back of the McNeese player's foot.
2: Yeah,
1: and it can't tell that for sure, but boy, the Lions reacted as if it did. So,
2: well, that counts for a lot.
1: It does, yeah.
2: Yeah, and they immediately saw it, immediately jumped on it, and. And again, you know, I'm not real sure what the call is, why we're still trying to block a ball that's down on the ground not being fielded.
1: Yeah.
2: You know, if you're the Cowboys, there's no reason to be blocking right there.
1: Exactly.
2: Now, either way, they would have got the ball back because they called
1: it. Roughing the kicker.
2: That's right. Which I thought the kicker angled his way, but you still have to avoid
1: You have to avoid it, yeah.
2: Yeah. And I don't really – I think maybe the Cowboys thought they might get a shot at it because he kicks it so low.
1: Yeah.
2: Maybe that's why they thought that they could get
1: block
2: a,
1: it.
2: Yeah.
1: Mm-hmm.
2: But either way, they were going to get the ball back, just depending on whether it was going to be at this side of the field or the other side.
1: It is first down Lions at the Cowboy 31. So the Cowboys' first turnover gives the Lions great field position at the Polk 31-yard line. Rodriguez remains at quarterback. Middlebrooks is the tailback. A couple of receivers out on the left side and one to the right. Big chance for the Lions. Play fake. Rodriguez to throw, and he overthrows the tight end badly. He was looking for Joshua Pickle, the second tight end down the left sideline, and it was way over his head and into the Cowboy.
2: Well, what they did was they ran a fake reverse. Pickle came from the right side, and all he did was he released and then kind of slid underneath all the linebackers and all the way to the left and was wide open. You're right. But that was badly overthrown.
1: Second and 10. Eric Rodriguez has the snap. Inside handoff, Middlebrooks. Middlebrooks taken down after about a 4-yard gain inside the 30.
2: Yeah.
1: Down at the 27-yard line.
2: Well, that's a strategic run there because what they're trying to do now is get a little closer to field goal range, and if they can get a fourth and one, maybe they may go for that. Yeah, but really, right now, a field goal will get them back within a touchdown.
1: Both teams making some changes here at the last moment. Three wideouts go to the left, one to the right for East Texas A&M. Rodriguez back to throw. Throws near side. He's going to hit Simpson. Ball is loose. Cowboys have it. Cowboys have it. It's either an interception or a fumble recovery taken out of the air by whom? Still can't see who it is.
2: He still won't turn.
1: Won't show me the number.
2: That looks like.
1: That's Barrett.
2: It is Barrett. It is Landon Barrett. And that's got to go as an interception.
1: I believe it will. So Simpson had it. It got knocked away from him. It was airborne. And Barrett comes down with it. And the Cowboys will have it at their 23-yard line.
2: Yeah, one of those big plays we talked about early in the game. They got one on the early first kickoff. And now they get one in a
1: unusual way.
2: In an unusual way.

0: Well, but yeah. Much needed way.
1: 20-10 Cowboys. Pokes have a first Federal first down at their 23. Swilly at tailback. He'll get the rush. Nothing there for Hutch Swilly. Maybe a yard to the 24. 6:05 to go third quarter. Cowboys had a huge special teams mistake. Not that it was anyone's individual fault, but it turned into a fumble
0: right.
1: And a recovery by the Lions inside Cowboy territory at the 31. And then an interception by Barrett.
0: Yep.
1: Negates all of that. Cowboys have a 2nd and 9 at their 24. Shotgun for Strong. Shuttle pass inside to Swilly. He breaks a tackle, and he's going. He's at the 45 to midfield, has a blocker to the 40, the 35, and out of bounds. The Cowboys are in East Texas A&M territory with a first Federal first down.
0: Yeah, similar play to what they ran to Wiggins earlier in the game, and this time Swilly, and he comes out of there running really well. Now the Cowboys going fast.
1: They'll be at the 34-yard line with the first Federal first down. Strong, pump fake. Going to go deep. He's got Levi, who makes the catch, shakes a tackle, and he's down to the 5-yard line. First and goal, Cowboys. Levi on the reception. Then he shook the tackler.
0: Yeah, they faked the wide receiver screen.
1: Yes.
0: And then they just slipped him behind all of that.
1: First and goal from the 5. Hand off Swilly. Touchdown, Cowboys! Hutch Swilly with the dive from 5 yards away. So the Cowboys take the turnover and quickly score. Huge play by Barrett sets up the Cowboy offense. They go 77 yards in quick fashion.
0: Yeah, there's nothing that can unify a team quite like a big play on defense and then watching the offense turn it into points.
1: There's the extra point try. It's good. The Cowboys have a 17-point advantage, 27-10 over the Lions. We got a timeout. Back after this on the McNeese Sports Network.
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5: The Pokes are back. It's McNeese Cowboy football on 90-29 The Lake.
1: Cowboys get a 6-yard touchdown run by Hutch Swilly. That followed a couple of big plays. Yeah. Swilly caught a shuttle pass and went 42 yards. Then Levi caught a pass for 28 yards to set up the touchdown run. The Pokes a 4-play, 77-yard drive that took 1:34 and a 17-point Cowboy advantage with 4:35 to go third quarter.
0: Yeah, it's always good for a team to really make a great play on defense and then watch their offense really go out and just put the nail in it.
1: There is the Deep South Productions kickoff, and it'll be a touchback. And the Lions will start at their 25. So the Pokes now have a 320 to 240 advantage in total yardage, as the Cowboys have scored twice in the second half, both of them touchdowns. The Lions not scored here in the third quarter. Rodriguez will be the quarterback. It's been Jacobs until he left with an injury, and now it's all Rodriguez.
0: Yeah, they've been a little out of sorts with Rodriguez.
1: Yeah, they have.
0: Yeah, so.
1: Two receivers left, two receivers right. The tailback is Hamilton, and he'll get the carry, and he'll get about 6 yards as Hamilton gets his first carry out to the 31-yard line. That's a 6-yard gain, second and 4, Lions.
0: Yeah, it looked like DeBose had to come off his in position and make that tackle.
1: Second and 4. Rodriguez, inside handoff, Hamilton. And he'll push forward for about 3 to the 34. And it'll be 3rd and 1 yard for the Lions. And they're quickly to the line. Shotgun for Rodriguez. Give to Hamilton. Got the first down and is taken down after a big gain of about 9 yards.
0: Yeah, the Cowboys went to play the short yardage run, but they were spread out all along the line of scrimmage. And when that happens, if you hit a gap.
1: DeBose made the tackle. Rodriguez throws. Catch is made by Harrison. Not huge yardage. He gets 6, perhaps 7, near midfield.
0: Yeah, the Cowboys are going to have to read the fact that Rodriguez is going to throw short passes.
1: Yep.
0: It's not nothing in the air very long. You saw what can potentially happen when he has to throw it down the field a little bit. But a heavy dose of the run game, they can shore that up in the middle.
1: High snap. Rodriguez will keep it himself and got a yard or so as Barrett makes the tackle along with DeBose. That'll set up a 3rd and 3 for the Lions. 2:40 to go here in the third. Cowboys lead it 27-10. And the Lions down 17. That are likely in 4-down territory here.
0: Yeah.
1: Across midfield with the 3rd and 3. Unless they lose yardage here. Rodriguez going to throw. He got a man wide open, and he can't hang on. Incomplete. As the receiver had his hands on it, he dropped it. That is Glover who can't hold on.
0: Yeah, they dig down like they were going to run the quarterback draw, and there was just a blown coverage out there. It wasn't – I mean, he was so wide open at the 20 – that he would have walked in the end zone.
1: He would have, yeah.
0: Yeah.
1: It'll be 4th and 3, and the offense stays out there for the Lions.
0: Now, if I'm the Cowboys here, I'm going to press coverage on the outside.
1: Yeah.
0: Not worrying so much about the long throw if they try to do it again, but you got to really worry about the run game.
1: Timeout now called by the Cowboys. I want to make sure they defend this properly. This is a huge play in the game, but 4th and 3. With 2:15 to go in the third, Cowboys up 17, and the Lions, facing a little bit of desperation, will go for it with 4th and 3. Stay here as we've used up our timeouts for the third quarter. I'll let you know that tickets are still on sale, but moving fast for the Bill versus Will showdown. Bayou Bandits will take on Will Wade and the LSU Tigers at the Townsley Law Arena on October 8th in an exhibition basketball game. Don't miss out on this thrilling matchup. Log on to McNeeseSports.com, hit the tickets tab, or stop by the McNeese ticket office for your tickets to the Will versus Bill showdown. Fourth down and just over 3 yards to go. Rodriguez and Hamilton in the backfield. Four wide, three right, one left. Shotgun for Rodriguez. He's back to throw. Has time now, fires, and it's caught, and he'll score. Into the end zone is Taylor as the defender fell down right when the catch was made. A little inward route, a little slant down at about the 30-yard line, and on fourth and three, the Lions score.
0: Yeah, very gutsy call.
1: Was.
0: As they ran from the slant position, from the slot position, he just ran a slant down the middle, and they gave up inside leverage, and it made it an easy pitch and catch. So just when the Cowboys thought they were going to get out of it.
1: That is a 49-yard TD. Taylor from Rodriguez. The extra point is up and good. And we've got a 27-17 ball game. 2:06 remaining third quarter. A 49-yard touchdown. Taylor from Rodriguez. On fourth and three, the Lions convert. Seven plays, 75 yards. It took 2:29. And it is 27-17 with 2:06 to go.
0: Yeah, they ran two guys. They had three on that side. They ran a short out on one. They ran one up the sideline to go, and then they just kind of stutter-stepped out and came back across the middle, and they gave up inside leverage. If they could have kept him on the outside of them, then the throw would have been that much harder. But once you give inside leverage like that,
1: can't see who the Cowboy defender was on that.
0: Well,
1: but he dove for the pass to try to knock it down right as the turn towards the football was made. And once he did that and did not come up with it, it was touchdown time for Taylor.
0: Well, the two Cowboys on both bit on the outside go route, too. There was no help safety back there, which normally there would have been.
1: Rigby's Deep South production kickoff will be taken by McNeese at the goal line. Senegal will try to return this one. He'll take it to the outside, and he won't get the edge. He is stopped at about the 15-yard line, so poor field position for the Pokes. 2 minutes remain in this third quarter. Cowboys by 10. And the Cowboys need an answer, whether that answer is just a long, sustained drive and they get the Lions pinned back deep in their own territory to start, or I get 3 points, whatever it is, they need an answer of some kind here after the big play by the Lions. Wiggins, the tailback, he gets the carry. He's in some traffic. Now he escapes, and he'll cut it back and get the first down to the 30-yard line. Amari Wiggins gets 14 on that one, and it's a First Federal first down. It helps get the Cowboys out from deep in their own end.
0: The Cowboys trying to go fast. They're trying to get lined up to go fast.
1: Now they're set, and it's another handoff to Wiggins. And not much there. He pushes forward for two to the 32. 1:27 to go third quarter. The Cowboys lead it 27-17. And we'll have second down and 8 at their 32-yard line. Wiggins a little slow getting up, and they'll send Citizen in to replace him.
0: Two runs back-to-back, You often wonder, and, his running style is very, very difficult to emulate. And a lot of people hit him, but he bounces off a lot. So it's not easy running he does.
1: Second and 8. Citizen on the carry. He runs right. Ooh, he's hit from behind after about a 2-yard gain. He was trying to cut it back left and ran, boom, right into one of the defenders for the Lions. It's going to be third down and 6.
0: Yeah.
1: 40 seconds remaining.
0: Well, that's one of the risks of going really fast. If you go really fast, you don't necessarily know if you've got the right play calls. And if you run yourself two quick plays, now you're in third and long. And you run the risk of giving the ball right back.
1: Exactly. Motion man Levi fake the toss to him. Strong under pressure rolls. He escapes the sack. He will throw it away. He had to. There was nobody open. And the Cowboys will have to punt.
0: So getting the ball back with 2 minutes to go, and you get one first down, but you don't even run the quarter out.
1: Right, yeah.
0: Yeah.
1: That was not well executed by the Cowboys.
0: Yeah, again, you had two receivers all the way to the left side, and he ends up coming out to the right and to the short side, not much room to find anybody.
1: Dixon to punt, to try to punt this away from Simpson. Simpson will take it, and he will be hit from behind and knocked down. A little stutter step there allowed the guy who had gone past him, one of the gunners had gone past him, came back and got him at the 26-yard line.
0: Yeah, it looked like Fleet, and yet a Fleet was... Yep.
1: And that is the end of the third quarter. We'll head to the fourth. Cowboys 27, Lions 17. It'll be East Texas A&M football at their 26-yard line when we come back on the McNeese Sports Network.
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1: End of three, Cowboys 27, Lions 17. Statistics now at this juncture of the game. The Cowboys with 338 yards of total offense. The Lions with 315. 176 yards passing for the Cowboys, 162 yards on the ground. It's 131 yards in the air for the Lions, 184 on the ground. Wiggins, the leading rusher for the Pokes, 96 yards and a touchdown. Just five carries for Wiggins. Middlebrooks leads the way, rushing for East Texas A&M, 84 yards on 13 carries. Leading receiver in the game, Elijah Edwards, five catches, 71 yards. Have not seen a catch for Curtis DeVille in the
0: right.
1: ball game.
0: Yeah, and we mentioned that before, and I haven't seen him out in formation the last few times, so I'm not sure.
1: I see him down here.
0: Okay.
1: I think he's in uniform and okay, but has not caught a ball. Boy, need him. He was so good last week. Got the touchdown, the only touchdown of the Cowboys in the game at UTRGV. So Rodriguez will be a quarterback. I think that's Hamilton in the backfield with him.
0: Yeah, we just talked about how he was out of sorts, and all of a sudden, and I think that was more a case of some broken plays than it was anything else.
1: Little swing pass to Hamilton, has a blocker, and he's got good yardage out across the 35. He's near a first down.
0: Yeah, nobody really went with him.
1: No.
0: That was odd because you had a cornerback that was lined up on a receiver, but nobody actually went with him. So he did, the pursuit got there, but nobody was out there with him initially.
1: Hamilton got 11 and a First Federal first down. He slips down on this carry and no gain. It'll be second to 10 at the 37 for the Lions. 14:23 to go in the ball game. Cowboys up 10, 27-17.

0: Lions appear to be without their quarterback, Jack Jacobs, who started the game. Rodriguez has come in for him after Jacobs limped off. Rodriguez engineered the first touchdown of the second half for the Lions. Hamilton carries and rolls for about four, maybe five. And set up third and five.
1: That's been the thing that it's probably been the difference in the Cowboys being able to just put this thing completely away, is that the Lions have been able to run it right up the middle
0: for positive
1: yards. I mean, they've never get stoned right at the point of the line of scrimmage on down the heel runs.
0: Rodriguez to throw, pressure comes, catch made. Harrison will try to escape, but finally is taken down after a very short gain. He is at the 44-yard line. It's going to set up a fourth down and four. And we'll see if they go with the punting unit here or send the offense back out there.
1: Yeah, he had, because he broke loose briefly right around here, right around there, they didn't give him that initial forward progress.
0: Yeah. So it's at the 43, and it is a fourth down, and the punting unit is on.
1: Well, we'll see if they've made a change in this situation. They're actually playing for a fake. You see, the defense is set, and in case there's any kind of a fake here, and don't really.
0: It's going to be a low short punt.
1: Yeah, another
0: and
1: one.
0: And it takes a Cowboy bounce, and look at the Cowboys running away from it like it's radioactive. It will go out of bounds. It actually bounced in the Cowboys' direction to the 32-yard line, where the Cowboys will take over first and 10. 12:29 remaining in the football game. Folks, by 10.
1: Yeah.
0: And we got a timeout on the McNeese Sports Network.
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1: Cowboys by 10, 12:29 to go in the ball game. And the Pokes start at their 32-yard line with the first Federal first down after the punt. Cowboys really need to chew some clock here.
2: Yeah.
1: And ideally they get some points out of it, but it's most important that they just keep the ball away from the Lions and wear down this defense a little bit more. Been a very close ball game. Yardage-wise, Cowboys have one more turnover in their favor to the Lions, 2-1. Strong, nobody in the backfield with him. Now Wiggins will join him as he moves from the slot back to the right of Jake Strong. Pass near side, that's going to be caught. And a short gain for the Cowboys, maybe 10, maybe 3 yards as...
2: Yeah.
1: That was Rito who made the catch for

0: Cowboys.
1: Yeah, there's no DeVille out there, so yeah. So they almost jumped the route. The forward progress should have been a little bit further up. It should have been on the 35-yard line, which is only one more yard. But you're right. You called a three-yard gain, but they jumped that route. They're really not thinking. With DeVille, not sure why, if there's an injury situation or what.
0: Strong quarterback draw. He'll run it left, and he'll get the first down, and he's got more. He's to midfield. He's to the 40, 35, 30, and out of bounds. And a flag back near the line of scrimmage. This one might be coming back, and that's huge.
1: Yeah, well, you can see the way the Cowboys linemen are not sure where it's at.
0: I didn't see one, but
1: no,
0: I'll trust him.
1: No, yeah. Well, I mean, there's no hesitation and there's no review, but again, behind the sticks.
0: So it was downfield, so it'll go 10 yards back from the 39 back to the 29. So it's going to be a repeat of second down, second and 13.
1: Yeah. You're right. It was well downfield. Okay. Yeah. Well, I say well downfield. It was at the 30. We were at the 29, so it was a 39. Yeah. So, yeah, it was near the first down marker.
0: Yeah. Wiggins, the tailback. Strong. Tries to set up a screen, and he does to Wiggins, who breaks a tackle. Now he's got running room. He's to midfield. Stops by the sideline, gets to the 45-yard line. The Cowboys will have the first down as O'Berry Wiggins.
1: Oh, gosh.
0: Almost exactly what Strong had just done.
1: Yeah, his had a little more flash to
0: it. Yes, it did.
1: It was pretty well diagnosed by the Lions, but man, you're just hard-pressed to tackle him.
0: Strong, he's going to throw deep down the right sideline, and it is. Did he catch it? Did he hold on? No, he did not. Incomplete. It was nearly a brilliant catch by Edwards as he went up with it with one arm.
1: Yeah.
0: And we couldn't tell from this juncture whether he had taken it in or not.
1: Yeah.
0: And finally, they ruled it's incomplete.
1: Yeah, a little stop and go on the outside, and he had his man beat. It just was thrown a little too far to the outside, and what a great effort.
0: Oh, wow.
1: Oh, he had it all the way till he hit the ground and just couldn't complete it. Yeah.
0: Second and 10 at the 47 of the Lions. 10:48 to go in the game. Cowboys by 10, 27-17. Another false start for the Cowboys. That is their fifth of the ball game.
1: Yeah. Well, not sure who. So everybody went except the center.
0: Yeah.
1: So not sure who was wrong on that situation. I just know it doesn't really matter at that point, but it was a. You just, those are the things that when you're trying to put games away, it just really, you know, it really makes it a lot tougher. Now they're going to have to find a way to get a first down.
0: It's the ninth penalty on the Cowboys.
1: Yeah.
0: Only 58 yards, but five of them have been false starts. That's been a problem on offense. Second and 15 now. Quarterback draw. Almost a late hit there. It's at the 50-yard line.
1: Yes.
0: Strong was down after a short gain. It'll be third and 13.
1: Yeah, I thought they
0: popped.
1: I thought they were probably going to go to the receiver screen. Well, I thought they were probably going to go to the wide receiver screen on the far side away from us. Now they're
0: a lot of movement by the Cowboys as Swilly's in a tailback. Now look to the sideline by the Cowboys. They'll move Swilly over to the right side of Jake Strong. And Swilly gets the handoff. He runs up the middle and gains four or five. He is to the 45 of the Lions.
1: Yeah.
0: And it'll be fourth down, Cowboys, and the punting unit will come on.
1: Yeah, just a bad sequence there with the they go for all the marbles on the first play, and then they get behind the sticks with the penalty. You know, had another penalty that negated a good run by Jake Strong. And
0: so Dixon to punt. Kick is away. Simpson back to return it. He will call for a fair catch this time, and he'll make the catch right at the 10-yard line. So a long way to go for the Lions. They trail by 10, 9:26.

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3: Cowboys lead it 27-17, 9:26 to go in the contest. The Lions of East Texas A&M will start at their own 10-yard line with the first and 10. Rodriguez is the quarterback. Now Middlebrooks back in at tailback. See what the Cowboy defense can do. Lions start with poor field position. Rodriguez to throw, throws it over the middle. There is Simpson. Ouch, he got really popped hard, but he got 11 yards on the carry, on the reception. And Micah Simpson is slow to get up.
4: Yeah, it just caught him. You know, it was a good play design. They ran another guy out, and they ran that little crossing pattern. We've talked about that before, you know, that those are very effective against man, especially when you get a lot of motion and you're trying to draw the linebackers away from the middle.
3: Yeah. It's a first down at the 21. Glover in at receiver now to replace Simpson. Shotgun Rodriguez. Back to throw. Throws over the middle, and it is almost intercepted as Edwards had his hands on it but could not hang on. He had to reach out as he was running at full speed and try to haul that one in. Could not do so. It'll be second and 10.
4: Similar play to the touchdown play they ran. This pass, they had safety help back there. That made the pass a little bit harder to throw. And he threw it behind him. That really should have been intercepted.
3: Second and 10 from the 21.
4: Now, this is a case normally where the Lions will run it and try to get six yards.
3: Edwards to throw. Will throw near side. He's got a receiver. Open first down. And across midfield with the reception is Andres Lewis.
4: Yeah. Too much time. Rodriguez has too much time back there, you know, because he's not a great passer. But when they run great routes like that, and they just slip to the outside and got wide open.
3: Flag down. Rodriguez runs it himself. Flags down now. As Edwards got about 7 or 8 yards on the carry. Let's see what the flags are.
4: Could be too many people in participation. It could have been nobody set because they went really fast.
3: One flag came at the snap. The other came just a moment later.
4: Yeah.
3: Okay, so illegal motion is declined. Holding is accepted.
4: Yeah.
3: So the Lions will go backwards 10 yards, and they'll have a first and 20 as a holding call. The Cowboys with the 9 penalties. That's the 5th on the Lions.
4: Yeah.
3: Had some big ones in the first half.
4: These combination routes on the outside are really causing the Cowboys some confusion.
3: Rodriguez takes a snap, drops the throw. That one knocked down. Cohen Charles stepped up and batted the pass away.
4: Yeah, nice. You saw the two safeties, linebackers started real deep, almost in safety positions. They kind of creeped up. There was only three Cowboys in rushing pass rush. They've kind of went three down linemen now. They're going to an extra linebacker, and they're kind of creeping them up.
3: Taylor was the intended receiver there. Charles jumped in front of him. And

0: and knocked it away. Second and 20. Rodriguez to throw. He's going to step up and run, and he will be hit from behind and dragged down after a short gain. Malolas was there for the Cowboys, as was Guidry.
1: Yeah. Well, the Cowboys now have gone to a three-man rush, and they went, we can get as much pressure with three as we've been getting with four. And so, and we can take one back, and that really is making a difference in the last two plays. We'll see if it makes a difference here as well.
0: Third and 18. Motion man Glover back to throw. Rodriguez, he will step up and fire, and that one is... Did he catch it? He did. It is near the original line of scrimmage.
1: It's an incompletion. Incompletion.
0: So it'll be fourth and long for the Lions from their own 45.
1: Yeah.
0: And the punting unit will come out. 7:09 to go in the ballgame. Cowboys lead by 10. The penalty was crucial in that drive after the Lions got a big first down. They got out from the 10-yard line all the way out to the 45. Then the penalty... Set the back.
1: Well, I got to say it now. You got to be worried about this
0: another punt.
1: This punt deal. I'm not sure if I wouldn't just make sure, drop back, make sure that's not a fake, and then just let them go.
0: Yeah.
1: You know, fair catch everything if you can get it.
0: There's the left-footed kick, and it is a low kick. And again, that's near the Cowboys who are going down to block.
1: Yeah, I mean, that's got to be planned.
0: It is.
1: I mean, I'm at that point where, okay, it's not a fake. Y'all can just go. I'm going to stay right here. I'm going to stay here. And if you can get to it, deep guy, wave your hand, fair catch it. If not, let it go. We've got the ball. We're going to run some more clock with a two-score lead.
0: 7 minutes to go. Cowboys by 10. We got a timeout. This is the McNeese Sports Network.
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0: 7 minutes to go. Cowboys will start at their 21-yard line. McNeese leading it 27-17. A long drive here by the Cowboys. Time-consuming drive would be ideal.
1: Yeah, anything they can get here. You know, first down would be great. One, two, three would be great, but, you know, got to start with one would be nice.
0: Strong inside handoff to Wiggins for a couple. He is near the 23-yard line, and that's just it. Cowboys had an end-around motion on that play as Levi came from one side to the other, but the handoff went instead to Wiggins for two, second and eight.
1: See how aggressive the Cowboys want to be here on second and eight if they decide to stay on the ground or if they decide to try to go. You do have DeVille in.
0: Yeah, he's not been in the last couple of series for the Cowboys. He's out on the right side by himself. Wiggins again gets the carry.

0: inside. He's picking through some traffic, but there's not a lot of room there, and he gets a yard to the 24.
1: Yeah, and that's been, you know, third and long, and you're going to run the clock down. I mean, you're going to get it to near 5 minutes if you don't get this first down, unless you throw it and it's incomplete.
0: Correct, and then
1: you're going to, you know, so now –
0: it's really no gain they spotted. It's back at the 23, so third and eight now for the Cowboys. Again, Wiggins the tailback. Three wideouts left, one to the right side. Now they'll move Boyd over in to the left side of the line of scrimmage. Strong to throw on third and eight. Throw goes far side, and it is off DeVille and incomplete. He was well covered. In fact, they were kind of entangled over there and couldn't get his arm free.
1: Well, that's a case of them knowing exactly what was going to happen. He's going to run just past the sticks, and he's going to turn around.
0: Yep.
1: Because we've seen on tape, we've seen him do that, and DeVille does a good job with the big body. And so that's a quick three and out.
0: Kamani Wilson had the coverage over there, and he did a really good job on Curtis DeVille. So the punting unit is out for the Cowboys with 5:29 to go. Dixon's punt will go over the head of Simpson and takes a great Cowboy roll inside the 20 down to the 15-yard line. So again, the Lions will start with poor field position. Simpson was just up too far on that one. He was coming forward on it, and then it went over his head. So a long way to go for the Lions. They trail by 10 with 5:17 to go.
1: We'll see if the Cowboys decide to stay with that three-down lineman strategy. Yeah. I think that's probably a wise move to play to do, although it looks like they've got – like they go back to their
0: – Yeah, they've got four out there.
1: Four.
0: That's the standard alignment. And,
1: but they were doing a good job with the three because they were getting just as much pressure, and they had another man in coverage.
0: McBride is the tailback. Rodriguez the quarterback. Rodriguez throws. He hits Simpson, and his helmet is torn off, and that's going to be a –
1: That's just –
0: Yeah, that's a – that is a face mask deluxe.
1: Yeah, that's going to be a big one. So even though there was going to be almost no gain on the play, they're going to get it out to about the 30.
0: Not sure who the Cowboy defender was who grabbed it, but ripped the helmet off of
1: – Yeah. Well, you know, he was – kept flying in there hard, and he was trying to reach back, and he was getting blocked. You're going to see, that most of the time when this happens, most of the guys are just – see, he's getting hit.
0: Yeah, he was getting blocked from behind.
1: We're watching the replay. He was about to reach and make the tackle. All of a sudden, he got hit in the back, and he reached up, and that's where your arm goes automatically, that face mask.
0: Yeah, it was Barrett who did that. It was not really his fault. First and 10 and a screen pass, and this is McBride. Can't believe there's no holding call right along the Cowboys sideline there. As I thought I saw one, and boy, the Cowboy bench did too. That's going to be a first down for the Lions across midfield at the Cowboy 46-yard line. 4:46 to go. Lions on the march. They trail by 10.
1: Yeah, they
0: play fake, Rodriguez to throw. Look at deep sideline. He's got a receiver, and he will take it in for the touchdown. Into the end zone goes Glover. He dropped a short touchdown earlier. He gets one now, and the Lions can make it a three-point game with the extra point.
1: Yeah, the Cowboys had dropped. They had eight in coverage. You know, how someone gets open in eight in coverage, I have no idea, but you see three Cowboys chasing. And everything going their way, the face mask, and then they run the screen to McBride, and they get away with one on the hold, and he gets out wide, and then they immediately go fast and catch the Cowboys napping.
0: A 46-yard touchdown. The extra point try is good. 4:33 remaining in the game. The Cowboy lead is cut to 3, and there are flags down after the extra point. We'll let them sort that out.
1: Well, there's a helmet off of one of the players, and
0: now there's more pushing and shoving.
1: Well, and this is going to be, if this is against the Cowboys, it's really unfortunate that you're going to put yourself in a bind on the kickoff if it's against
0: against the Cowboys and they're kicking off from what the 45-yard line, they might as well try an onside kick.
1: They're down
0: 3 with 4:33 left, so they don't have to try that, but if you're that close, yeah, you know, you might do that.
1: Yeah, well, the Cowboys got the ball back. When they had the ball, you know, this drive took almost no time,
0: yeah,
1: for the Lions.
0: It was a 44-second drive, 3 plays, 85 yards.
1: Yeah, not sure where guys think they're going to be able to fight on the football,
0: yeah,
1: field and not cost their team something. And again, this is no aspersion on either team. I don't know who the flag is.
0: So there is an ejection on East Texas A&M. Did not hear the number. The penalty will be against the Lions, and the ejected player is on the line. So they'll have to kick off from their own 20, as with 4:33 remaining, the Cowboys look to get good field position. They'll march off the 15. I believe the guilty player is Dragovich, 52. Is that correct?
1: Yeah, 52. They're marching him off and off the sideline. He's going to the locker room at this point. No, and we have
0: no idea what happened.
1: No idea. He came out of there with no helmet.
0: Yeah.
1: I know that.
0: Yeah, I know that. Exactly. Yeah. Maybe he was just the one that was caught. But it goes the Cowboys' way. 20-yard line is where the kickoff will occur from. And now, you know, if the Cowboys can get good field position here, that changes the way you operate your offense. You're going to be trying to kill clock,
1: yeah,
0: and gain yardage and get a score out of this,
1: yeah,
0: with 4 minutes left. But
1: yeah,
0: but it frees you up quite a bit more if you're out at the 40 instead of back at the 20.
1: Well, yeah, and they're going into the whatever breeze there,
0: yeah,
1: was this way. So you expect the Cowboys to get the ball somewhere between the 40 and 50 on just an average.
0: Yeah.
1: You know, and just a matter of not, you know, now going down the stretch, not making any silly mistakes. Because,
0: yeah,
1: you're going to get good field position. Now, you'd really like to just go ahead and go to score a touchdown,
0: exactly,
1: and make it a two-score game.
0: Rigby will kick the Deep South Productions kickoff. It's a low kick, and that will be to Swilly. And out across the midfield, actually across the 45 to the 47-yard line of the Cowboys.
1: Cowboys just need to walk.
0: Yep.
1: Both teams need to walk away because now it's getting chippy out there.
0: Yep.
1: There's a lot of talking. And, you know, about what we thought on just a decent return.
0: Yep.
1: He gets one more block and he might get to that level where the kicker has to make a play. But still somewhere between the 40 and 50 is what we thought.
0: So 4:30 remaining. The Cowboys have 2 timeouts remaining. The Lions have all 3 of theirs. Cowboys need a couple of first downs here. There'll be the 2-minute timeout in there as well. Strong. Hand off to Wiggins. And Wiggins will get some help from his teammates as they push the pile. A helmet flies off as Wiggins gains 3 to midfield.
1: Yeah, the Lions have done a decent job. I mean, there's been a couple of good runs. Wiggins has popped a couple.
0: Yep.
1: Swilly, you know, with the shuttle pass. But look, they have 6 near the box, and they're bringing 7 and 8 up there at all times.
0: Yep.
1: You know, they're daring the Cowboys to try to throw. Cowboys really haven't gotten anything down the field. They had one pass earlier, and then a broken play to Levi, but.
0: 2nd and 7. Citizen in at tailback now. And the handoff to Trevante Citizen. He will push forward and get some help from his teammates. He gets across midfield and down to the 44-yard line of the Lions. It's going to be 3rd and a yard,
1: yeah,
0: for the Pokes.
1: That's big. And now, you know, because you're so close, You know, there's even a thought here about, you know, two more downs to get that yard.
0: Yeah. 3:30 to go. Cowboys are going to let the clock run down as much as they possibly can and run this third and one play.
1: Lions do have all three.
0: They got them all.
1: Yeah.
0: And the two-minute timeout.
1: And the two-minute timeout. So it's important to get the first down.
0: Smart hands off to Citizen. And he breaks a tackle and gets the first down. He was hit behind the line by about a yard, and he was stopped. He was able to spin away. And Trevante Citizen gets a huge Cowboy first down.
1: Somebody's spear looked like his right leg.
0: Yes.
1: It just kind of spun him back, and he just kind of hopped around on one leg until he was able to go forward. And that first down is going to be huge because now they're going to start forcing timeouts. It looks like they'll wait and maybe call one before the two-minute after this play, and then they'll have the two-minute one after the second down play. And, you know, so now Cowboys still need a first down.
0: They do, yes, 100%. Wiggins in at tailback now. And he'll run right, and he'll move forward. He'll get a just shy of the first down.
1: Yeah.
0: He is to the 33-yard line.
1: I know. He bounced out, and it looked like he was going to cut straight back up the field and get to the 30, and that would have been the first down then when he went back out. But that was such a good play because it got to the 2 minute. Now Lions still have
0: all three. Yeah.
1: All three. But because it's second down, if they get a first down, they'll have to call one.
0: Yes.
1: And they'll have to call one after the first down play, after the second down play, and then after the third down play, they'll be out.
0: Yeah.
1: Yeah. So Cowboys,
0: that was big.
1: It was really good. Yeah.
0: All right, 2 minutes remain. We get the timeout as well. Take the break on the McNeese Sports Network.
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0: 2 minutes to go in this one. McNeese 27, East Texas A&M 24. Cowboys have a second and a yard at the 33-yard line of the Lions. This obviously is a huge first down for the Cowboys. If they could
1: It works out
0: on it.
1: Yeah, it works out good, though, because if they get the first down on this play, the Lions will have to call a timeout. Before the first down play. Then after the first down play, they're second. After the second down play, they're third. And then they're out.
0: Yeah. And then if the Cowboys gain yardage,
1: then it's over.
0: It's good.
1: Yeah.
0: It's good.
1: Yeah, but even if they don't, they should get it down under a minute, worst case scenario.
0: Yeah. And potentially the Cowboys could be in field goal range when this drive would potentially stall. So there's all kinds of different possibilities here. Second and one, Strong with a handoff to Wiggins. He breaks a tackle, breaks it to the right. He's got the first down. He stays inbounds wisely. And at the 26-yard line, it'll be a First Federal first down.
1: Yeah, that'll force the first timeout. Yep.
0: With 1:52 remaining, the Lions do call their first timeout.
1: Yeah, I really like him. You know, he bounces out to the right. He's got that bounce step, that little jump, that jump cut that he does as well as we've seen this year. Any backs, but
0: been a good football game here tonight. Still some action yet to come with a minute 52 remaining. The Cowboys leading 27-24. Total yardage now belongs in the Lions' favor at 449 yards to the Cowboys' 403. Cowboys have gone over 200 yards rushing. They've been great on this series running the football.
1: Right.
0: When they need to. That's
1: well, now the ball security for the next three plays is important. And, you know, depending on what happens on the I'm not sure the Cowboys will even risk a field goal.
0: It's possible they would not, yeah.
1: Depending on what happens on these first three downs.
0: Wiggins gets the carry. Nothing doing. He is dropped for a loss back at the 29-yard line, a 2-yard loss. And the second timeout is called by the Lions.
1: Yeah, and that's just a case of them knowing what's coming, and they sent everybody.
0: The Wiggins, who had gone over the 100-yard mark, he now has 116. Had a 74-yard touchdown back in the first half. Actually, it was in the third quarter. It was the first drive of the third quarter. So second and 12 with 1:48 remaining. And the second timeout taken by the Lions. They'll have one more after this play. And then the Cowboys should be able to get it under a minute regardless of what happens.
1: Right.
0: Unless there's a penalty.
1: Yeah. Well, that might have been a good place for Jake to pull one.
0: Yes.
1: Yeah, because they came on a safety blitz from the left side of the Cowboy offense, and they just ran him. They ran Wiggins down from behind.
0: Right.
1: And if he'd have pulled it, there was nobody out on that side.
0: So second and 12 from the 29. Strong trying to draw the Lions offside. They moved but didn't come across. Now everybody reset. Strong will give it to Citizen, and Citizen's got good yardage. He's to the 21-yard line, and that makes it third down, Cowboys, and about 4. And the third timeout of the Lions is taken with 1:43 remaining. Citizen with a good run. He's been the best he's been all year this year here tonight.
1: Yeah, he did a little jump cut to the right. Then he hurdles a player and just loses his balance just enough to keep him. You see his knee go down just short of the 20-yard line. And so that's going to be interesting as well. If now that's no more timeout, so you're right, it'll get inside of a minute. Cowboys can run it all the way down, call a timeout themselves right before the play clock ends, and then decide if they want to kick
0: a field goal or what they want to do. Go for it on fourth down. There are options there.
1: Well,
0: depending on what happens here on third and three.
1: I tell you, the last couple times, the way East Texas A&M has moved it down the field and blown coverages on throwing.
0: Uh-huh.
1: I might consider going for it on fourth down and not worrying about
0: it. If it's fourth and short,
1: yeah. Because if you kick a field goal, a touchdown beats you.
0: Yeah.
1: And
0: so it will be fourth and just about 4. The ball is at the 22 of the Lions. Citizen is the tailback. Strong claps his hands, looks back over to the bench, trying to get some read on what the linebackers and the safeties are doing here. Citizen the carry. No, not much there. He is going to get inside the 20 to the 19, and it'll be fourth and about a yard and a half. Now, the clock runs, and we'll get under a minute, and we'll see what the Cowboys elect to do on fourth and a yard and a half.
1: I think they'll let this run all the way down.
0: Yep.
1: It'll be inside of a minute. They can call the timeout and then discuss it. That's what I would do. I wouldn't rush this play at all.
0: What they're going to do right now is try to draw them offside.
1: Well, and they could.
0: Yeah.
1: But I wouldn't necessarily take the – I wouldn't take the penalty.
0: Yeah.
1: I wouldn't take the delay. I mean, I would take the timeout.
0: Timeout. But they could still do that after they try for – they're not going to – they're going to just take the timeout. Yeah.

0: Ball is at the 20, and we'll have fourth and just about two. Cowboys have not made a determination on what they're going to do yet, or they've not indicated. Looks like the regular offense is out there.
1: I think that's probably the – I mean, look, I get it. A field goal ties you, yep. And they say they don't have to get all the way down. But, look, they haven't grinded it out, save that first drive they did late in the first half, or that last drive. But it's been big plays.
0: It has, yeah.
1: And I don't know that, you know, they threw the big play touchdown in the third quarter and the big play touchdown in the fourth quarter. I don't know that I'd risk that. If I have a chance to win it and get 2 yards. Then
0: that's a possibility. We'll see. Strong and the offense are going out there. Fourth down and two. Ball is just inside the Lions 20.
1: Yeah, and you know, look, it's been a steady feed of the running back.
0: Yep.
1: So
0: somebody's not in a huddle.
1: Well, will Strong pull it and go?
0: Yeah, could be.
1: I mean, there's a possibility if they try to run it down.
0: Fourth and two. Citizen goes forward and pushes. It's Wiggins, and he doesn't get there.
1: Now they're still pushing. Going.
0: They've blown it dead, and it's going to be right near the sticks. This is going to be tight here.
1: Well, that's odd that they would have blown it dead when everything was still moving.
0: I think he's going to be short.
1: Well, where they just marked it is very, very short. Yeah, and that's I think it's short where they marked it. And
0: I agree.
1: But I don't think where they marked it is where
0: correct,
1: he
0: was.
1: Where he stopped. Yeah.
0: Yeah, it's going to be Lion football with 41 seconds left. Lions down by three, and this one going to come down to the wire.
1: Yeah, I mean, where they've got it marked, he didn't gain any yards, hardly.
0: Yeah. And, you know, if one of the line judges makes the spot and the whistle, then that's where they put it.
1: Well, and Coach Fiatar is down there talking to the official. He's giving him the business.
0: Yeah.
1: And he's asking him, why in the world would y'all stop it?
0: Yeah. 41 seconds left, Lions football. Rodriguez, the quarterback.
1: We'll see if the Cowboys decide to put pressure or they just get a back up.
0: Rodriguez to throw, and it's incomplete.
1: He went out of bounds.
0: He did go out of bounds, yep.
1: They just kind of run. They tried to run that little seam route where he slips behind the corner and in front of the safety.
0: That's actually not a bad play because it takes so little time off the clock that it's a good play to run. If it's no good, it only costs you 4 seconds and the clock stops.
1: Yeah.
0: So
1: Cowboys really got to keep everything in front. They really need some tackles
0: inbounds.
1: Inbounds, that's correct. Yeah.
0: That's what's crucial here. Second and 10. Rodriguez to throw, four-man rush. To throw it to the tailback, and Middlebrooks will get out of bounds. It's a very short gain to the 20, a two-yard pickup. And that one took another 5 seconds off the clock. 32 seconds remain. It's third and eight for the Lions.
1: Yeah, you know, that's the thing about this is now they do want to get a first down. So, you know, to increase your odds of getting a first down, you have to use the whole field.
0: Yeah.
1: But you run the risk of getting tackled in bounds.
0: Back to throw. Rodriguez is hit and he's taken down. A Sitko sack. And that might just do it. Back at the
1: Cowboys need to get back.
0: They do.
1: They're celebrating and they're not on.
0: And now it's fourth down with 15 seconds to go.
1: They just need to back up.
0: Yep.
1: Nobody behind them.
0: Rodriguez throws, and it's caught near midfield and down at the 35-yard line. They'll stop the clock for a moment to set the chains, and then it will start again at the 36. First down, Lions. They convert on fourth down, and now they'll spike the ball with 5 seconds remaining. It'll be second and 10.

0: This could be the final play of the game if the Cowboys keep them out of the end zone.
1: Yeah, keep them out of the end zone or no penalty. Yeah.
0: They can't. They're not near field goal range, and they can't in that amount of time get it to spike it. So
1: yeah,
0: this is really tough for the Lions.
1: Yeah, this is and I don't think Rodriguez has the arm to throw it into the end zone.
0: Yep.
1: So all they got to do is back up.
0: Yeah, they're looking for a penalty here.
1: And surround the ball after it's caught. So now here comes the – well, that'll take care of it.
0: That'll take care of it. Simpson with the catch and Barrett with the tackle. And the game ends with your score. The McNeese Cowboys, 27. East Texas A&M Lions, 24. Whew, that was a fun one. And we'll get a timeout. We'll come back with postgame activities after this on the McNeese Sports Network.
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0: Cowboys win this one 27 to 24. Let's recap the scoring. Here's some of the Cowboy highlights in this contest. Cowboys got a break on the first play of the ball game. The opening kickoff was fumbled after the returner was nearly caught behind the 10-yard line and then escaped. It was up to Declan Cameron to make the tackle at about the 30-yard line. He did so and jarred the ball loose in the process. The Cowboys recovered. They didn't move the ball much, just a couple of yards, 13 yards, and they settled for a Cameron field goal, a 36-yarder, to make it 3-0. It came with 12:24 remaining in the first quarter. Cowboys got their second field goal of the game on their second possession. Cameron, a 27-yard field goal, ending an 11-play, 69-yard drive that took 3:52 and made it 6-0. Later in the first, the Lions got their first and only lead of the ballgame. Salas caught a 7-yard TD from Jacobs, 6 plays, 75 yards. It took 3:13, and it was 7-6 for the Lions. And the Cowboys in the second quarter got their first touchdown of the ball game. It was a Jamal Levi 2-yard reception from Jake Strong. First and goal from the 2. Wide receiver screen. Touchdown, Cowboys! Touchdown for the Pokes. It was Jamal Levi.
1: Can't see who it is. Is that?
0: Couldn't figure out who it was. It was Jamal Levi that made the reception and scored the TD. A 9-play, 55-yard drive. It took 3:43, and the Cowboys led it 13-7 with 14:14 remaining in the second quarter. Then a late field goal. Rigby a 26-yard field goal, ending a 14-play, 55-yard drive that took 6:28 off the clock and made it 13-10 at the intermission. The Cowboys, however, got the ball to start the second half, and they took advantage of it as Omari Wiggins ran one in from 74 yards to give the Cowboys a 10-point lead. Strong, hand off Wiggins. Wiggins breaks a tackle. He's got a first down. He's got more. He could go. Wiggins to the 40, 30, 20, 15, 10. Omari Wiggins with the Cowboy touchdown. It was 74 yards. It was a two-play, 75-yard drive that took 51 seconds, and McNeese led it 20-10. The Cowboys got the next score, a Hutch Swilly 5-yard run, and that put the Cowboys up 27-10.
1: Yeah, they faked the wide receiver screen.
0: Yes.
1: And then they just slipped him behind all of that.
0: First and goal from the 5. Hand off Swilly. Touchdown, Cowboys! Hutch Swilly with the dive from 5 yards away. They ruled it a 6-yard run for Hutch Swilly. 4 plays, 77 yards, a real quick score for the Cowboys that time with a minute 34 coming off the clock. It was 27-10 with 4:35 to go in the game. Things were looking quite comfortable for the Cowboys at that point, but it would not be that easy. Taylor scored on a 49-yard reception from Rodriguez. 7 plays, 75 yards. It took 2:29 and made it 27-17. That came with 2:06 left in the third. With 4:33 remaining in the game, Glover caught a 46-yarder, a 3-play, 85-yard scoring drive to make it 27-24. The Lions basically had one more chance after that. They had a desperation chance at the very tail end after the Cowboys were unable to convert on fourth down with about, 40-something seconds to go in the game. The Cowboys are able to hang on and win it 27-24. Take a timeout. We'll come back and look at final stats in this one. Cowboys win it 27-24. 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
0: Cowboys are victorious 27-24 over East Texas A&M. And we'll take a look at our final statistics in this one. Pretty evenly played ball game. You see that with the score of 3-point win for the Cowboys. The Pokes with 412 yards of total offense. The Lions

0: 175 yards. That was for the Cowboys. 202 yards passing, 210 on the ground. For the Lions, 286 passing, 189 on the ground. First downs, East Texas A&M with 21, the Cowboys with 14. Let's see, what else do we have here? Penalties, 6 for 58 for the Lions, 10 for 73 for the Cowboys. Time of possession, 28 minutes, 47 seconds for McNeese, 31 minutes, 13 seconds for the Lions. The possession time, we just did that. Okay, 3 of 13 for the Cowboys on third down. 4 of 15 for East Texas A&M on third down. They were, the Lions, 2 of 2 on fourth down. The Cowboys were 1 of 2 on fourth down. Red zone, the Cowboys 4 of 5, and the Lions 2 for 2. Individual statistics, Quay Middlebrooks led the way rushing with 84 yards for the Lions. Major McBride with 63. Hamilton had 24. Jacobs, 16. Wiggins for the Cowboys had 116 yards on 12 carries, along of 74 for the TD. Trevante Citizen had a big night, 10 carries, 49 yards, but looked terrific. He had the best he has looked all season long. Jake Strong, 9 for 34 yards, and Hutch Swilly contributed 3 carries, 11 yards, and a TD. Passing, Rodriguez ended up with 232 yards coming in off the bench, 13 for 22 with an interception. He had 2 touchdowns. Both of them were long. Jack Jacobs, 8 of 13 for 54 yards and a score. Jake Strong for the Cowboys, a solid performance, 17 of 27, 202 and a TD. He was not sacked. He was not intercepted. Receiving, Simpson was targeted 11 times, caught 6 for 36 yards to lead the Lions. Harrison, 4 for 49 yards. Lewis, 3 for 44, and McBride, 2 for 45. Edwards had a nice night for the Cowboys, 5 catches, 71 yards. Wiggins, 3 for 46. Levi, 3 for 33. Senegal had 3 for 3. Punting, 35-yard average for Meehan. Dixon, a 42-yard average on 5 punts. And leading tacklers, Landon Barrett had 11 total tackles for the Cowboys. Dylan Scott led the way with 9 total tackles for East Texas A&M. Mark Young, your thoughts on the statistics in this one?
1: Well, you know, they ended up being even, but it was such a weird dynamic.
0: Because, yeah, it was.
1: Because the first half, the Lions had rushed for 143 yards just in the first half alone.
0: Yeah.
1: They only ended up with 189.
0: Yeah.
1: But in the first half, they only passed for 54, and they ended up with 286.
0: Yeah.
1: And Cowboys.
0: And it was their rushing quarterback that threw all the
1: rushing yards. The runner came out and started throwing it. And it was just some breakdowns on the defense, I believe,
0: yeah,
1: because they were wide. He didn't really thread the needle on really any of that.
0: Uh-uh.
1: It just happened that way. But then the Cowboys, the first half, only had 61 yards rushing,
0: yeah,
1: and ended up the game with 202. So it was,
0: yeah,
1: just a tale of two different games. But the Cowboys had chances to put it away when they were up 17. They got a big stop. They got away with it after the punt.
0: Yeah.
1: And then they got hit. They came away with the interception.
0: Yeah, the turnover.
1: And then they got the score.
0: Yeah.
1: But then after that, it just became a nail biter.
0: Yeah.
1: From then on. So credit East Texas A&M for hanging in there. But Cowboys needed a win at home, and they got one.
0: We'll take a timeout. We'll come back and we'll check the out of town scoreboard around the Southland Conference. That is next on the McNeese Sports Network.

0: 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Go Pokes!
1: Ever since I was young, I've known what I wanted to do. 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
6: Cowboys win this one by a final score of 27-24. And elsewhere around the Southland Conference, these are your scores. North Texas, leading Houston Christian. Ouch, voice a little shredded after that ball game. North Texas leading Houston Christian 63-14. It's gone to the fourth quarter now. Texas State leads Incarnate Word. No, that's a final. It is 63-10 final, Texas State over Incarnate Word. Another 63-point efforts for Stephen F. Austin. We got three scores with 63 in them here. SFA beats Northeastern State in the final. There is 63-14. Southeastern over Northwestern State. Only 52 in that one for the Lions as they defeat the Demons. And Lamar all over Nichols. Final there is Cardinals 49, Colonels 18. Here the Cowboys defeat East Texas A&M in a nail-biter. 27-24 is your final score. And we get another timeout. We'll come back and wrap things up after this on the McNeese Sports Network.
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6: Cowboys are victorious here tonight over East Texas A&M. 27-24 is your final score. With a win, the McNeese Cowboys improved to 2-3 on the season and now 1-2 in Southland Conference play. East Texas A&M, with a loss, they dropped to 1-4 overall. They are also 1-2 in the SLC. Next up for your McNeese Cowboys, a trip down Interstate 10 to Baton Rouge. The LSU Tigers await next weekend. It is a 6:45 start in Tiger Stadium. We will take to the airwaves at 5:45 with the J.D. Bank pregame show, and we are looking forward to heading over to the state capitol and seeing the pageantry and all that goes on at the LSU Tiger Stadium, and we're very, very happy to be bringing you next week's game. Happy to have brought you this one as well. We say thank you to the folks back at the 92.9 The Lake Studios. Patrick Fry working the boards back there and doing a flawless job of it. For Mark Young, I am Tom Hafer saying so long from here at Navarre Stadium. Once again, your final, McNeese 27, Lions of East Texas A&M 24. And it's good night from here.
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Southwest Louisiana's greatest hits of the 80s, 90s, and more.

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0: 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Presented by the West Calcasieu Chamber of Commerce, this four-man scramble begins with a shotgun start at 8 a.m. The tournament honors the memory of Bob Hardy, former mayor of the city of Westlake. 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

0: 92.9 The Lake is your home for McNeese Cowboy football all season long. And this week, the Pokes return to Navarre Stadium to take on East Texas A&M in a conference showdown where the Pokes look to bounce back and try to get their first conference win of the season. If you can't make it out to the game, be sure to tune in to 92.9 The Lake with pregame starting at 5 p.m. and kickoff set for 6 p.m. on Saturday night. McNeese Cowboy football on 92.9 The Lake is brought to you in part by the Pala Group. 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

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Southwest Louisiana's greatest hits of the 80s, 90s, and more.

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We won't judge. 92.9 The Lake, Southwest Louisiana's greatest hits of the 80s, 90s, and more.

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2: Hello again and welcome to American Top 40. My name's Casey Kasem and I'm all set to count down the biggest hits in the USA. First off, I want to say thank you to Charlie Van Dyke for taking care of the countdown last week. Every week, Billboard magazine checks radio stations and record stores across the land to find the 100 most popular songs. We take the 40 off the top and count them down to number one. Let's warm up with a recap of last week's top three. Last week's number three.

the number three song in the land last week. She Bop by Cyndi Lauper. I'm Casey Kasem. This is American Top 40, and we're reviewing last week's top three.

Englishman John Waite and Missing You, the number two song last week on American Top 40. I'm Casey Kasem. We're recapping last week's top three. And the smash at number one was this song.

What's Love Got to Do With It by Tina Turner, the number one song in the USA last week. It's been at number one for 3 weeks now. Does it hold on to the top spot? We'll find out at the end of this week's survey. I'm Casey Kasem. This is America.

0: in top 40, and our countdown begins in a moment.
1: Casey's Coast to Coast. 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Top 40.
0: I'm Casey Kasem. Here come the 40 most popular songs in the nation.
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0: Leading off the survey is the latest hit by Sheena. Not Sheena of the Jungle, but Sheena of Scotland. This is her ninth top 40 hit here in America, and it debuts at number 40 this week. Sheena Easton with Strut.

25-year-old Sheena Easton debuting at number 40 with her latest hit titled Strut. I'm Casey Kasem. This is American Top 40 in Hollywood. And here's another debut, the first solo hit for former Styx member Dennis DeYoung. He comes in at number 39 with Desert Moon. Is that-

0: Dennis DeYoung of Styx on American Top 40. His first big solo hit comes in at number 39, a debut song, and it's titled Desert Moon. As the countdown continues.
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0: Iglesias and Diana Ross on American Top 40. Their first chart single together falls from 25 to 38 in the countdown. All of you. There's an English superstar in the survey who does part-time work. The same kind of work done by Kenny Rogers, Willie Nelson, and Brooke Shields. All because of a man named Strauss. Details coming up.
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0: 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I'm Casey Kasem.
1: Number 37.
0: Climbing two notches with his fourth Top 40 hit here in the USA, Englishman Billy Idol, Flesh for Fantasy.

情。

Survey song number 37, moving up two notches, second week in the countdown. Flesh for Fantasy, Billy Idol on American Top 40. Now we're up to the superstar who's done the same kind of part-time work as Kenny Rogers, Willie Nelson, and Deborah Harry of Blondie. He's Elton John. And when I add Brooke Shields to that list, you know it isn't a singing job they have in common. What they all do or have done is to sell blue jeans. Both Willie Nelson and Kenny Rogers have their own line of jeans. Brooke Shields became very well known for the magazine and television ads that she did for Calvin Klein jeans. And Deborah Harry, when she was singing with Blondie, advertised a Gloria Vanderbilt line of jeans. For years, blue jeans have been a fashion statement here in the USA and around the world, for that matter. New brands seem to appear every day. But when Levi Strauss made and sold that first pair of jeans 130 years ago, it wasn't to somebody looking for fashion. The first person to wear a pair of jeans was a California gold miner who needed a rugged pair of work pants that wouldn't rip when he stuffed tools and nuggets into the pockets. Jeans have come a long way since then. And the latest superstar to endorse a pair is Elton John for Sasson Jeans. He's even changed the line of his song, Sad Songs Say So Much, to Sasson's Say So Much. And that company is sponsoring Elton's current concert tour. They've got them all sewed up. At number 36 this week with his current hit, Elton John with Who Wears These Shoes?

0: Who Wears These Shoes? Debuted last week at number 40, now at number 36 in our survey. Elton John, one of 12 foreign acts in our countdown this week, as the countdown continues. The hits from
1: coast to coast. My name is Keith, been with Blue Cross for 15 plus years, and we live in Central. I have a solitary fibrous tumor that I've had 3 brain surgeries for. You hear somebody has a brain tumor and you have to have surgery, and I think everybody just immediately goes to worst case scenario, and it doesn't have to be that way. My condition is one which could change tomorrow, and I know that, and so we just try to live each day the best we can. To be honest, I don't really know any other way. Having Blue Cross in your corner, it's very comforting. It's not only the peace of mind, but it's the restfulness of knowing that I could focus on myself and getting better and my family, and it allowed you to not have to spend any time worrying about those other things.
2: Louisiana Blue. 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
0: We're coming to you from Hollywood. Here's a superstar we heard back at number 38 singing a duet on All of You with Julio Iglesias. She comes in now at number 35 with a solo hit. The high

0: Diana Ross on American Top 40, debuting at number 35, her 51st Top 40 hit, Swept Away. A listener wants to know, who are the top foreign artists on the American charts from countries where the main language is not English? Well, the top five foreigners alphabetically are ABBA, Dick Hames, Burt Kempfert, Sergio Mendes, and Prez Prado. We'll match them up with their native countries in just a few minutes.
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0: I'm Casey Kasem. Three songs debuted this week, so three songs fell out. Round and Round by Rat, I Can Dream About You by Dan Hartman, and Leave a Tender Moment Alone by Billy Joel. Those are the three songs that fell out of the countdown this week. Now, here's a song that holds at number 34, the current hit by Spandau Ballet from London. Here's Only When You Leave.

0: number 34, second week in a row, fourth week in the countdown. Spandau Ballet and Only When You Leave. Now on American Top 40, let's answer that question about foreign acts on the U.S. charts. A listener here in Los Angeles, Jose Torres, wants to know what foreign artists from non-English-speaking countries have been most successful on the American charts. Well, our AT40 researchers went back to the beginning of the Billboard charts in 1940, and they came up with the top five. The top five foreign acts from countries where the main language is not English are these. From number five to number one. Fifth place, orchestra leader Bert Kempfert from Germany. Fourth place, Sergio Mendes from Brazil. In third place, orchestra leader Prez Prado, born in Cuba. In second place is the Swedish group ABBA, one of whose members is Norwegian. And in first place is that great balladeer of the 1940s, Dick Hames, who was born in Buenos Aires, Argentina. And there you have them, Jose, the five foreign acts from non-English-speaking countries who've been the most successful on American charts. Bert Kempfert of Germany, Sergio Mendes from Brazil, Prez Prado from Cuba, the group ABBA from Sweden, and Dick Hames at number one from Argentina. Thanks for your letter. Now, on with the countdown.
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0: At number 33, moving up two notches, third week in the countdown, a song written by Rick Springfield. He co-produced it with Bill Drescher. It's from the Hard to Hold soundtrack, and it's called Bop Till You Drop. I'm Casey Kasem. This is American Top 40 in Hollywood. We're counting down the week's 40 biggest singles, and we're 32 hits away from the number one song in the USA. We'll continue in a moment, so stay right where you are.
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3: Now, here's an extra from September 22nd, 1984. It's a song that brought Chaka Khan back to the top 40 after a near six-year break. Now, here's an extra from September 22nd, 1984. It's a song that brought Chaka Khan back to the top 40 after a near six-year break. Here's I Feel For You.
4: Chaka Khan. Chaka Khan. Chaka Khan. Chaka Khan.

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2: This is American Top 40 in Hollywood. I'm Casey Kasem. We're counting down the 40 biggest hits in the nation the way they're ranked on Billboard's Pop Singles Chart. And the countdown continues. Number

0: On the Dark Side, John Cafferty and the Beaver Brown Band moving from 37 to 32 in our countdown, second week in the survey. Coming up, a long-distance dedication from a young man in Canada to a girl who came into his life quite mysteriously and is still a mystery.
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0: I'm Casey Kasem.
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0: Back in July, Rod Stewart peaked at number 6 with his song Infatuation. This week, his follow-up climbs 5 notches to number 31. Rod Stewart with Some Guys Have All the Luck.

From his album Camouflage, that's Rod Stewart with his 20th Top 40 hit. Some guys have all the luck. This is American Top 40. My name's Casey Kasem. Now we're up to our long-distance dedication. And it's from a young man in Canada whose story is so unusual that we telephoned his home in Swan River, Manitoba, and his father told us that Pedro's letter makes a long story short, but that's what happened. Here's what Pedro writes. Dear Casey, I'm 19 years old and I owe a lot to a certain person. About 5 months ago, I was involved in an auto accident and I was confined to a wheelchair. The doctors and specialists all said I may be able to walk again if I tried hard enough. I was too scared, so I sat around the house feeling sorry for myself. 2 months ago, my father found a girl of 16 in the loft of our barn. Well, we took her in. She refused to tell us her name, so we just called her Mystery. Mystery and I became good friends. She kept after me to try to walk. I wouldn't listen. We have a pool out back of our house, but Mystery told me she couldn't swim. One day we were out by the pool, and Mystery slipped and fell into the pool. Without a thought, I jumped into the pool after her. But she wasn't in trouble. "You did it," Mystery yelled. "You can walk." I was shocked, but I was so angry at Mystery for doing that intentionally. She tried to apologize, but I just yelled at her, "Get out of here. Just stay out of my life." The next morning, Mystery was gone. We looked for her, but it was useless. I was so sorry for those things that I said to her. I realized when she left how much she meant to me and how much I loved her. She's out there somewhere with her portable radio. So, Casey, will you please play a song for Mystery? Thank you. Pedro del Rivas Santo. Pedro, here's your long-distance dedication.

0: 1982. That's Chicago's number one song, Hard to Say I'm Sorry. A long-distance dedication from Pedro in Manitoba to a runaway teenage girl he knew only by the name Mystery. We're counting down now in American Top 40 to the latest hit by the Pointer Sisters. I'm so excited. The exact same record they already hit with 2 years ago. In the rock era, several singles have hit the Top 40 twice, but only one hit number one both times. Details coming up. Casey's Coast to
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0: American Top 40 is heard in the 50 states and around the world every week on great radio stations like I-94, Eau Claire, Wisconsin, Poplar Bluff's favorite AM, 1340, Poplar Bluff, Missouri, and WRPC, Mayagüez, Puerto Rico. Here's Peebo Bryson, the balladeer originally from Greenville, South Carolina, now living in Atlanta. His song drops 9 notches to number 30 this week. If ever you're in my arms again.

falling nine notches with If Ever You're In My Arms Again. Now on AT40, we're up to a hit by the Pointer Sisters, a hit called I'm So Excited, a record that's now made the top 40 two times. That brings the total for the rock era to 11 different records, hitting the 40, then dropping off the charts, then coming back sometime later and hitting the 40 again. Now, we're not counting Christmas hits because their seasonal appeal puts them in a special category. Here's our list of the records we have included. First, there's the Bill Haley classic, Rock Around the Clock. Then, the Jamies hit twice with Summertime, Summertime. The Wailers hit a couple of times with Tall, Cool One. Don Costa hit the top 40 twice with Never on Sunday. Bobby Boris Pickett did it twice with The Monster Mash. The Safaris hit twice with Wipeout. And the Beach Boys did it with Surfin' USA. The band Cream hit twice with Sunshine of Your Love. Judy Collins had Send in the Clowns. And then there's the only record to make the top 40 twice and hit number one both times. It first hit number one in 1960, then fell completely off the chart, and returned in 1962 to move up the charts and hit number one for a second time. And that's Chubby Checker's The Twist. Now that's a total of 10 recordings to hit the top 40 twice. The 11th one did it 2 weeks ago. 2 years ago in 1982, it first hit at number 30. Now, the record has returned to the top 40, climbing four notches this week to number 29. Here are the Pointer Sisters with I'm So Excited.

The Pointer Sisters on American Top 40, third week in the countdown, now at number 29, moving up four notches. I'm so excited. Here's the latest hit by a band from London who have hit the top 40 four times since 1982 with Saved by Zero, One Thing Leads to Another, The Sign of Fire, and the song at number 28 this week. Here's The Fix with Are We Ourselves? No.

0: The Fix from England with Are We Ourselves from the LP Phantoms. It moves four notches to number 28 in the survey. 27 big ones to number one as the countdown rolls on.
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0: Here's a song written by Lindsey Buckingham and co-produced by Lindsey. He also plays all the instruments on this song, except for the bass guitar. And, of course, he does the singing. Lindsey Buckingham at number 27 with Go Insane.

37-year-old Lindsey Buckingham on American Top 40, fifth week in the countdown, moves from 31 to 27 with Go Insane. At number 26 on American Top 40, we have Donna Summer's remake of the Drifters classic, There Goes My Baby.

0: number 26, moving up four notches with the Drifters remake. There Goes My Baby, produced by Michael Omardian. 25 big ones to number one, and the countdown rolls on.
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0: AT40 originates in Hollywood. I'm Casey Kasem. 2 years ago, a number two smash called Gloria was on the charts. It was the first of five top 40 hits in a row for Laura Branigan. Her fifth is at number 25, The Lucky One. You

0: Laura Branigan on American Top 40 at number 25, moving up four notches with her fifth consecutive Top 40 hit, The Lucky One. A few weeks ago, we listed all the Top 40 songs whose titles consist only of numerals. Wrong. Not all. We missed a number-titled song of last year by the hottest recording act on the charts today. Details and his latest hit are coming up.
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0: I'm Casey Kasem. Here's the fourth Top 40 hit for a man who was born and raised in Boston and currently hangs his hat in New York City. Billy Squire dropping eight notches to number 24 with Rock Me Tonight.

Choir from the LP Signs of Life, Rock Me Tonight, falling from 16 to 24, 11th week in the countdown. A few weeks ago, when Rick James's hit song 17 was in the countdown, we listed all the top 40 hits in the rock era, whose titles are written completely in numerals. Songs like 99 by Toto, or 1098 by Face to Face, or 123 by Len Barry. I named 9 of those all-numeral title songs, and Rick James's 17 was the 10th. Well, we missed one. But at least one listener didn't. That's Chris Stastoli in Verona, Virginia. And Chris was kind enough to write and tell us. The song we missed, whose title consisted only of numerals, made it to number 12 last year. And it was by the man who's the hottest act on the charts today. Here's a piece of that song ending with the title.

from 1983, that's 1999. One of 11 top 40 songs during the rock era whose titles consist only of numerals, no letters. And it's by the hottest act happening on the music and movie scene these days. He's starring in a big hit film, and his soundtrack album from it is currently at number one on the album chart. He's Prince of Minneapolis. And from his number one album, Purple Rain, here's his recent number one song. It's at number 23 this week on American Top 40. Chris D'Astoli, thank you again for your letter. Here now, When Doves Cry by Prince.

0: Billy Ocean and Caribbean Queen. From the LP, Suddenly, he's at number 22, moving up six notches. I'm Casey Kasem. This is AT40 in Hollywood. We're counting down the week's 40 biggest hits, and we're 21 hits away from number one. We'll continue in a moment.
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1: The Lake. 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This is David Bowie with Blue Jeans.

0: On his way to number 8, that's David Bowie with a classic AT40 Extra from 1984. Blue Jean.
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2: 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I'm Casey Kasem, and the countdown continues.
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2: Up two notches, here's Twisted Sister with a song that's become an in-concert anthem for all their fans.

We're Not Gonna Take It, the five-man band from the New York City area formed back in 1976, sang it, Twisted Sister, at number 21, moving up two notches. From Hollywood, this is Casey Kasem. The countdown doesn't stop till we get to number one. At number 20, falling nine notches this week, here's the Canadian from Montreal, Corey Hart and Sunglasses at Night.

0: The first chart single and a recent top 10 record by Corey Hart out of Canada. He's at number 20 this week, falling 9 notches with a song he wrote titled Sunglasses at Night as the countdown continues.
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0: I'm Casey Kasem. Here's a supergroup who've been charting now for 15 years. Their earlier hits include number one smashes like I Want You Back and I'll Be There. Later hits include Dancing Machine and Shake Your Body Down to the Ground. The current hit by these brothers climbs 3 notches to number 19 with lead vocals by Michael and Jermaine Jackson, The Jacksons with Torture.

0: Survey song number 19, moving up three notches, fifth week in the countdown. The Jacksons and Torture from their LP, Victory. A listener in Alabama is wondering whatever happened to that popular disco act called The Village People. Well, we went looking and found that The Village People have gone through a lot of changes. They've even tried going new wave. Details coming up.
1: The hits from coast to coast.
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0: These are the most popular songs in the land as ranked by Billboard magazine. After 2 weeks at number 12, the first solo hit for Peter Wolf drops to number 18.

0: American Top 40 at number 18, falling six notches with his first solo chart single. It's Lights Out. Now, let's find out whatever happened to the village people. That's what listener Amanda Ray in Cottonwood, Alabama wrote in to ask about. So, we checked it out. Back in the late 70s, the village people were riding high on the top of the disco wave. They broke into the top 40 with Macho Man. Then followed that with two more danceable novelty hits, a number two smash called YMCA, and a number three hit called In the Navy. And their high-energy shows and individual costumes where they dress like an Indian, a construction worker, a cowboy, a biker, a soldier, and a policeman had them filling concert arenas around the country. But by the early 80s, the disco craze was on the wane, and the novelty of the village people began to wear off. They starred in a movie called Can't Stop the Music. It wasn't successful. So the village people tried a change of image. They adopted a sort of new wave, new romantic image, dressing in bright, exotic costumes reminiscent of Adam Ant, and wearing lots of strange white face makeup and eyeshadow. They recorded a new album called Renaissance, but that image didn't work for them. Few weeks ago, we spoke to the management of the village people, and they told us there were still three original members of the group left. Alex Briley, the GI, Felipe Rose, the Indian, and Glenn Hughes, the biker. And they said the village people are currently in England recording a new album where they're going back to their original sound and their original image, only not quite as wild as they used to be. And that's what happened to the village people. And the countdown continues on American Top 40.
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0: The five-man San Francisco band Night Ranger move up two notches with When You Close Your Eyes.

0: Night Ranger on American Top 40 from the LP Midnight Madness. When you close your eyes, eighth week in the survey, moving up two notches to number 17. 16 big ones to number one as the countdown continues.
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0: Every week, American Top 40 is heard in the 50 states and around the world on great radio stations like B98, KPBZ, Kalispell, Montana, K100, Hopkinsville, Kentucky, and commercial radio, Hong Kong. Here's the 24-year-old singer born and raised in Detroit. Lives in New York City now. Bills herself by her first name only, Madonna. She climbs eight notches to number 16 with Lucky Star.

fourth week in the countdown. Now at number 16, moving up 8 notches, Madonna. She sang it and she wrote it. Lucky Star. Every week, based on Billboard's national survey of record sales and radio station airplay, we count down the most popular songs in America. My name's Casey Kasem, and the countdown doesn't stop till we get to number one. Here's Jermaine Jackson at number 15 again this week with Dynamite.

0: Jermaine Jackson on American Top 40 at number 15, same position as last week with Dynamite from the LP, Jermaine Jackson. We're counting down to the recent number one smash, whose music video has more guest celebrities on camera than any other video we've seen. And each celebrity speaks the same dialogue. One word. Details coming up.
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0: Here's the band from Chicago, based in Los Angeles for the past 15 years. They're the supergroup Chicago, and they have five number one albums to prove it. Up six notches with Hard Habit to Break.

Chicago at number 14 with their 25th top 40 hit. It's Hard Habit to Break. Now we're up to the recent number one song, whose music video is the most star-studded video we've seen yet. In this video, there are guest appearances by more than a dozen stars of television, the movies, and pop music. And how do these celebrities get into the video? Well, the artist whose song it is just asked some of his show business neighbors and acquaintances if they wanted to have some fun. And the ones who said yes and appear in the video are, in order of appearance, Chevy Chase, Irene Cara, comedian John Candy, TV star Melissa Gilbert, musician Ollie Brown, actor Jeffrey Tambor from Hill Street Blues, actor George Wendt from Cheers, writer and comedian Al Franken, Danny DeVito of Taxi, Carly Simon, Peter Falk, and Terry Garr. And these celebrities all say just one word in the video. The same word. A word that was number one for 3 weeks. This week, it's a number 13 in the countdown. Here's Ray Parker Jr. with the Smash title song from the Smash hit movie, Ghostbusters.

0: afraid of no ghosts? Ray Parker Jr. on American Top 40 at number 13, falling four notches with the recent number one song, Ghostbusters. Last year, the rock and roll wedding of 1983 was held in New York City. It was rock star studded. The best man was Bruce Springsteen, and the minister was the rock and roll legend who became famous singing Wop Bop A Loo Wop A Wop Bam Boom. Details coming up.
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0: Once a week with AT40, and you know how your favorite songs are doing across the USA. Like the recent number three smash by superstar Lionel Richie. At number 12 this week, here's Stuck on You.

Lionel Richie with a pop, soul, and country hit. At number 12 this week, falling seven notches, Stuck on You. Now on American Top 40, the story of the rock and roll wedding of last year. The wedding was held in New York City. The groom was a rock guitarist, Stephen Van Zandt, who's a former member of Bruce Springsteen's E Street Band. The bride was Maureen Santoro, a former dancer with the New York City Ballet. And the best man was the boss himself, Bruce Springsteen. You see, besides playing in Bruce's band, Steve Van Zandt has been friends with Bruce for more than 20 years. So, who else would he ask to be his best man? But that's not all there was to this wedding. The presiding minister is a real legend. The man who became famous singing hits like Tutti Frutti and Good Golly Miss Molly, the great Little Richard. And this was the first wedding Little Richard performed as a minister. And the word is that his performance was every bit as flamboyant as his rock and roll days. Addressing the bride and groom, he said, "Now, Maureen, will your smile be your man's greeting card whenever he comes home?" And on the wedding went. Bruce Springsteen says he kind of got that long, tall Sally tone in his voice near the end. Among the guests at the wedding were film director Martin Scorsese and 1960 singing star Gary U.S. Bonds. And right after the ceremony, the bridal couple were serenaded by 60s recording star Percy Sledge, who sang his number one smash of 1966, the classic When a Man Loves a Woman. It was a real soulful rock and roll wedding all around. The best man for newlyweds Maureen and Stephen Van Zandt is in our countdown this week. Here's Bruce, I've Got the Ring, Springsteen, at number 11 with Cover Me.

0: Bruce Springsteen on American Top 40, his follow-up to Dancing in the Dark, this week at number 11, moving up three notches. Cover Me from the LP Born in the USA. My name's Casey Kasem. This is American Top 40. Our countdown of the most popular hits in the USA continues in a moment. We have the 10 biggest hits coming right up.
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2: Now on with our countdown to the 40 biggest hits in the USA. I'm Casey Kasem, this is American Top 40, and we're on our way to the number one song in the land.
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2: Climbing three notches, the first Top 40 hit for the English trio, Bananarama becomes their first Top 10 hit, Cruel Summer.

Bananarama with the first of the 10 hottest songs in the USA this week. They move up three notches with Cruel Summer. This next song makes the biggest move within the countdown, leaping a powerful nine notches to number nine. It's the latest smash by superstar Stevie Wonder. I just

0: biggest moving record within the countdown. From the LP, The Woman in Red soundtrack, Stevie Wonder, and I Just Called to Say I Love You. It moves 9 notches to number 9 in our countdown. Coming up, a long-distance dedication from a boy in Texas who was under peer pressure to do what he felt was wrong.
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0: AT40 originates in Hollywood. Moving up 2 notches, here's the first hit song for singer and percussionist Sheila E., originally from Oakland, California. She's at number 8 with the title song from her album, The Glamorous Life.

0: She wrote it, co-produced it, and she sings it. The Glamorous Life by Sheila E. 10th week in the countdown, it moves from number 10 to number 8. This is American Top 40 in Hollywood. I'm Casey Kasem. Now, we're up to our long-distance dedication. This one has a bittersweet quality to it. It's from a young man in San Antonio, Texas, who had an experience that hurt, but left him feeling good about himself. He writes, "Dear Casey, just about a year ago, some swimmers from Houston came to train with our club. My teammates and I were excited about that. Things went great until, on the third day, most of the other guys decided to cut practice. The plan was to go out, drink some beer, and see a few movies. I knew down deep that it was not right. It finally came to the point where I was the only person against going. Although it was hard to say no, I somehow did it. As a result, the guys from Houston, along with my teammates, hurt me. Not physically, but by destroying something of mine. It may sound silly because it was only a towel, but I was proud of it because on that towel was the name of our team. It had been a gift from my brother, and my teammates knew how much I treasured it. I became very depressed during the days that followed, and I contemplated quitting swimming. But it was at this time I heard a song that helped me realize I had nothing to be ashamed of. Casey, would you please play for all the other people out there who try to resist peer pressure the song My Way? It's my hope that they will come to understand that the decisions they make are the right ones. Signed, Scott." Okay, Scott, here's your long-distance dedication.
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0: From 1977, that's Elvis Presley with My Way, a long-distance dedication from Scott in San Antonio to anybody who's ever been pressured to do what he knew was not right. And the countdown continues on American Top 40.
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12: Shooting at the walls of heartache. Here's Scandal featuring Patti Smyth. They climb a notch with The Warrior.

0: Scandal featuring Patti Smyth, the warrior on American Top 40 at number 7, moving up a notch, third week in the top 10. A listener in the Philippines wants to know if any Oriental performers have ever hit our top 40. The answer is yes. A lot of Asian artists have hit the top 40, singers and musicians with racial origins in China, Japan, and the Philippines. Details coming up.
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0: 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Holding at number 6 this week, here's the current hit by Huey Lewis and the News, If This Is It.

0: number six again this week. Huey Lewis and the News on American Top 40 with If This Is It. Now, let's answer that question about Oriental artists on the American charts. A listener in the Philippines, Vernon Tapala, in Quezon City, wants to know if Oriental singers or musicians have ever hit our top 40. The answer is yes. At least three Asian nations have put their sons and daughters on our record surveys. From the Philippines came the Rocky Fellers, a father and his four sons who hit the top 40 with a song called Killer Joe. The San Francisco group Fanny consists of four women, two of whom are of Filipino descent. And Asian American Larry Ramos of the Association is part Filipino and part Chinese. Also of Chinese descent is one half the comedy team of Cheech and Chong, Chinese American Tommy Chong. One of Air Supply's lead guitarists, Rex Goh, is also Chinese. And so are the two women and six men who backed up Liz Damon in the Orient Express. Japanese star Kyu Sakamoto had a number one song in the U.S. called Sukiyaki. Also from Japan was the female duo called Pink Lady. An American woman from Hawaii who was part Japanese hit number one with If I Can't Have You, Yvonne Elliman. And the most famous of all Asians or artists of Asian descent to make the top 40 is the widow of Beatle John Lennon, Japanese-American Yoko Ono. She performed on some hits with John, billed as the Plastic Ono Band. And there's your answer, Vernon. We've had artists in the top 40 who are Oriental or of Oriental descent from China, Japan, and the Philippines. Thanks for sending in the question. Now, on with the countdown.
1: Number five.
0: Moving up two notches with their big hit ballad, here are the Boston Cars with Drive.

0: going to pay attention to your dreams? Who's going to plug their ears when you scream? From the LP Heartbeat City, that's Drive by the Cars. At number 5, moving up 2 notches as the countdown continues. The hits from coast
1: to coast. 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
0: These are the most popular songs in the USA. After 3 weeks at number one, this song drops to number 4. What's Love Got to Do with It? By Tina Turner.

Tina Turner, after three consecutive weeks at number one, falls to number four in our survey with What's Love Got to Do with It? Now, as we get set to hear the three biggest hits in the land, let's check out the top of Billboard's other charts. Number one on the album chart is Purple Rain by Prince. Number one on the country chart, Let's Chase Each Other Around the Room by Merle Haggard. Number one on the soul chart, Caribbean Queen by Billy Ocean. And at the number three spot for the third straight week, here's Cyndi Lauper. She bop.

0: At number three for a third week in a row, She Bop by Cyndi Lauper. Nowadays, it's common for a band seeking a recording contract to submit a videotape of themselves instead of an audio tape. Well, there's a man in the survey who led the first band ever to do that. An English band who in 1976 got their first contract through a video demo. Details and his number one solo hit are coming up.
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0: 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With Wake Me Up Before You Go-Go, a classic AT40 Extra from 1984. 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
1: 40. I'm Casey Kasem. From the number one album in the land, Purple Rain, here's Prince climbing two notches with Let's Go Crazy. Do

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The afterworld. A world of never-ending happiness. You can always see the sun. Day or night.

video as well as an audio demo of their songs. Some bands submit only a video. Well, someone had to do it first. It happened in 1976 in London. The band who did it were The Babies. It wasn't something they consciously planned from the start. It was more of an act of desperation. The former lead singer and bass player told us, "No one was interested in us. We couldn't get signed because they'd hear the name Babies and think we were like Mickey Mouse and his friends, you know, Pluto and Donald. They wouldn't even listen to a band called The Babies." End of quote. Well, The Babies teamed up with producer Mike Mansfield and filmed themselves performing their songs. And they submitted that video demo on a video cassette to Chrysalis Records. The label executives heard and saw what The Babies were all about. A bona fide rock band. They liked what they heard and saw and signed them up. Well, The Babies had 8 chart hits and 3 top 40s. Then in 1981, the group broke up. But they blazed a trail as the first band to get a recording contract because of a video demo. The former leader, bassist, and lead singer of The Babies is in our countdown with his first top 40 solo hit. And this week, that top 40 solo hit becomes number 1. The new number 1 song in the USA is by a former member of The Babies, John Waite. And the song is Missing You.

0: John Waite on American Top 40 with the new number one song in the USA, Missing You. And there you have them, the 40 most popular records in America, determined by Billboard magazine for the week ending September 22nd, 1984. American Top 40 is produced in Hollywood by ABC Watermark. Executive producer, Tom Rounds. Producer, Don Bastani. With Meryl Schindler, Matt Wilson, Daryl Morton, Dana Schwarzwalder, Joel Salkowitz, Alan Kaltman, Guy Aoki, Mike Williams, Stu Jacobs, and Ron Shapiro. I'm Casey Kasem. Join me next week, and again, we'll count down the 40 most popular songs in the USA. Till then, keep your feet on the ground and keep reaching for the stars.
1: 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Special thanks to Kalila Dawkins, Rob Durkee, Pete Battistini, Scott Lakefield, Mike Savage, Michael Cross, Dave Nunez, and of course, the legend where the countdown began, Casey Kasem.

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Sunday fun day, and tonight could be fun on the couch. Taylor Swift will be at the MTV VMAs. She's getting an award for directing videos. And Madonna's going to open the show. Age 68 Madonna. Maybe performing with Taylor Swift. I bet there are some surprises tonight at the VMAs.

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you have that new Timeless box set, I would love your thoughts on that. I hear it's really good. His estate came out and confirmed no AI was used in the making of that box set. Songs we haven't heard before from Prince. It's out now. Let me know what you think. Chat inside our app.

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You know, people say Sunday fun day, but what happens? We have the meal prep, we have the laundry we're catching up on, and paying some bills. Blech. Right. But hopefully it is a Sunday fun day. And you can win cash to help with the bill part tomorrow morning. 8:20 right here. 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

coming up this fall, Rock and Roll Hall of Fame induction. That'll happen in November in New York. And then, well, of course, the Rock Halls in Cleveland. Go to both places with your new money. $25,000 cash blast. You can win some money and book a trip. Phil Collins will be inducted into the Rock Hall in November.

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If you feel more tired during the fall than any other time of year, you're not alone. They said the shortening of the days, it's kind of a shock to the system, and it does wear us out a little bit. And then the time change happens in October. I think it's Halloween Day, right? We have that time change anyway. Things happen to make us tired, so you're not alone. And hopefully at some point you get some rest this weekend, but officially most people are tired. Win some money to perk yourself up tomorrow. 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

Interesting note about fall fashion. Chocolate brown and camel colors together are out, and chocolate brown and baby pink are in. However, don't put the pink with black. There's a lot to keep track of, right? But black and pink are out. And instead, if you want to pair something with black, cherry red. And there's our fall fashion advice. Also, navy and butter yellow. Kind of like the West Virginia football team or something. Right. Make the most of that. Shopping money is coming tomorrow. $25,000 cash blast, 820.

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We hear you. It's up to you. You know, if you love them, you love them, and you'll keep doing them. $25,000 cash blast tomorrow to win cash. 8:20.

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here's a thought we haven't had yet today. If we're going to replace LOL with something else, what do we replace it with? A whole thread is happening on the web right now. Because rarely do we actually LOL, right? That's an exaggeration, and so we should stop saying it. L-A-L, laughed a little. That's not a bad idea. L-B-O, laughing by obligation. Depends on who you're responding to, if you're obligated or not. And IST, I'm screenshotting this. And that's the ultimate compliment if you're screenshotted. So that's an idea, IST. Back to your phone. The final countdown, Europe.

$25,000 cash blast. 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

0: 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Presented by the West Calcasieu Chamber of Commerce, this four-man scramble begins with a shotgun start at 8 a.m. The tournament honors the memory of Bob Hardy, former mayor of the city of Westlake. 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

there. Joni Mitchell is a hero to so many. So many that we love, Sarah McLachlan and Brandi Carlile. This is a Joni Mitchell song, Big Yellow Taxi, featuring Vanessa Carlton, Counting Crows.

Maybe you're studying for a test right now. How do we retain more information when learning something new? This can apply to anybody. Give yourself time between reviews. Take a deep breath, walk around, come back to it. Try handwriting your notes. That was always a good hack for me. And close the book when you can and see if you remember what you see on the page. It's called retrieval practice. And so that's something to do today, too. Studying for your test. And also exercise before you learn. Whitney Houston right now.

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Madonna opening the show tonight, the MTV VMAs. That could be a big moment. The last time she performed was 2003 with Britney Spears. And of course, they had the kiss and Christina Aguilera was there and it was amazing and iconic. And maybe Britney will pop up and do an appearance again. That's my prediction. Something odd is going to happen during that performance tonight for Madonna at the MTV VMAs. We'll see.

So fitness watches tend to overestimate the amount of calories burned by 15 to 25%. And the higher the body fat, the higher the error rate, I guess. I don't know. I'm passing along what I read. New York Post at that this week, that they're not always accurate. But you know what? We're going to take a walk anyway, feel good about ourselves, and embrace the curves. And win some money tomorrow for a new watch. $25,000 cash blast.

0: 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If you can't make it out to the game, be sure to tune in to 92.9 The Lake with pregame starting at 5 p.m. and kickoff set for 6 p.m. on Saturday night. 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

Over the last four decades, this song has been remade and sampled numerous times by artists like David Guetta and Jay-Z. But nothing beats the original. It's Alphaville, Forever Young.

If you're headed to the movies this weekend, it looks like the one to see is Primetime. That's the To Catch a Predator movie starring Robert Pattinson. Now, I was a big fan of the show back when it was on in the early 2000s, so I really kind of want to see this. If you've seen it, let me know how it is. Send me a message using our app.

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Not quite sure how I feel about this, but I'd be willing to try it at least once. Apparently, Shock Top has teamed up with Spirit Halloween to make a candy corn flavored beer. They say the first taste tastes like candy corn, and then the beer flavor kicks in after that. If you've tried it, let me know how it is.

0: Guns up, Pope Nation. We're getting ready for another edition of Popecast. 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

Hey, it's Cooper Fox. Thanks for making us the soundtrack of your Sunday afternoon. Hope you're having a good weekend so far. With Meatloaf and Pat Benatar on the way, it's Steve Winwood and Higher Love.

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So according to a new study by Arity, 85% of us say we believe we are safer than average drivers. However, that same study also found that 82% of us said that we recently did something that was dangerous behind the wheel. Yeah, it kind of sounds like we're lying to ourselves, doesn't it?

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Hey, it's Cooper Fox. So if you're headed to the movies, the two big ones out this weekend are Primetime, the movie about To Catch a Predator, and also the re-release of Avengers Endgame. That's to get you primed up for the release of Avengers Doomsday, which comes out this December. Here's Rick Astley. It's Together Forever.

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Hey, it's Cooper Fox. So we got to talk about this. The more I talk to people, the more I realize that some people are still doing the things they started doing during the pandemic. Maybe it was a workaround for everyday life. Maybe it was something they did to keep themselves occupied. But after the pandemic ended, they never ditched it. What is it for you? I love to hear from you. 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
1: 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Well, mostly. It took me about a week and a half to get through Stephen King's The Stand.
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0: All right. What is something you started doing during the pandemic that you still do now? Madison.
1: Before the pandemic, I would maybe go to the gym a couple of times a week. And then when the gym closed because of the pandemic, I started working out at home.
0: Yeah.
1: And now I do it every day. You know, unless I'm sick with flu or something.
0: I'm sure you're saving yourself a bunch of cash, too. How about you? Send me a message using our app.

0: So what is something you started doing during the pandemic that you're still doing now, Kelly?
1: I cook a lot more.
0: Now, is there a specific reason?
1: Well, during the pandemic, I kind of realized it wasn't as hard as I thought it was. Mm-hmm. And now I do it because, well, I want to save money because everything is so expensive.
0: Yeah, I can't disagree with that. Thanks for checking in, Kelly.

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Hey, it's Cooper Fox. Thanks for making us the soundtrack of your Sunday afternoon with Toto, Billy Joel, Mary J. Blige, and Eric Carmen on the way. 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

0: So a lot of us started doing things differently during the pandemic, and some of those unique habits stuck around. What's something from the pandemic that you're still doing, Connor?
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0: Oh, that's awesome. 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How about you? 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